0: for the National Indigenous Arts Fair. At the Cutteray in Barangaroo on Gadigal Country, this year's fair showcases work from more than 30 Indigenous art centres. Award-winning artist Kieran Caritable from Merapin Arts has pieces within the fair's living room exhibit. He told the ABC flooding in his community at Daly River earlier this year had some concerned they wouldn't be able to display their work at the fair.
1: We had one print room and the other one was an old women's centre. We lost everything in that two buildings. All the artists were sad and upset and thought we couldn't do any more art, but bringing everything here to Sydney will make everybody happy.
0: The fair opens this afternoon at 5:30 and runs over the weekend. In sport and in soccer, a thrilling 3-0 win over Austria has given Spain a ticket to the World Cup's round of 16. Mikel Oyarzabal finished off the game with a goal in the 88th minute.
2: De Correa is a well-timed run, it's 3! Austria put to sleep. And Mikel Oyarzabal says, I'm in the picture.
0: Call taken from SBS. And now a quick look at weather for around the country. Partly cloudy in Muggeridge in Brisbane with a top of 27, 19 and mostly sunny on Gadigal Country, Sydney, while it's 10 with showers on Ngunnawal and Ngambri Country, Canberra, 15 and rain in Nam, Melbourne, and a late shower for Nipaluna, Hobart with a max of 13, a top of 15 with showers in Tandanya, Adelaide, partly cloudy and 19 in Borley, Perth, and mostly sunny in Garamella, Darwin with a top of 32. And that's been the latest from NIRS News.
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Okay, you mob. It's about 6 minutes past 8 o'clock now on my radio. Friday, July the 3rd. TGIF, everybody. Let's take a look at the weather, shall we? It's about 13 degrees out there at the moment, but it's going to get all the way up to 19 degrees today here in Boorloo. It'll be partly cloudy, though. Light winds becoming easterly, 15 to 20 kilometres per hour in the middle of the day, and then becoming even lighter in the late afternoon. Fire danger, no rating at all. The UV will be low. We'll get a minimum of 7 degrees tonight. And then back up to 20 degrees and partly cloudy for Saturday at 21. And showers developing for Sunday. 19 and possible showers for Monday. 20 degrees and mostly sunny for Tuesday. 20 degrees and partly cloudy for Wednesday. 18 and a shower or two for Thursday. Checking the SMS line. Plenty of room for yours. Is Spinifex gum locked up?

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1: Yes, it's certainly are. It's almost 15 minutes past 8 o'clock now on Noongar Radio, Friday, July the 3rd. TGIF, everybody. What have we got on the SMS line? I'm not going to have Oh, Stevie Ray Vaughan. Thanks, Rob. How about one with B.B. King? Matchbox Blues, while I'm fighting that. The next one says, "G'day, Mark, and I appreciate Pure Shores by All Saints." Thank you, Blake. I hope you have an excellent weekend as well. I hope you all do. Here we go. Matchbox Blues, Stevie and BB.

0: is remember back home, you know what I mean? When you were sitting out behind the house practicing on the old git fiddle, trying to get things together, and you couldn't make up in your mind. You kind of halfway knew what you wanted to do, but you didn't have it all together, you know. But you did know you wanted to travel, ain't that right?
1: That's right.
0: Yeah, I remember them days real good.

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1: Yes, you certainly are. It's about 23 and a half minutes past 8 o'clock now on Noongar Radio, Friday, July the 3rd. What have we got here on the text? Okay. Yes, I realised that after I put it on, Rob. It is Albert King, not BB. funny story about that. Albert King, BB King, not related. Neither is Freddie King. They're all known as blues legends, the three kings of blues guitar. And that often confuses people about who's playing, especially if they don't listen as closely as us, Rob. I noticed as soon as it came on, actually, and I thought, that's mislabeled. So I'll have to get that sorted out. See, that's why we need volunteers. We need volunteers to come in and sort out all the music. And the catalogue is huge. And probably a lot of the songs haven't been played in years. And it'd be nice to know which ones they are. Volunteers needed in Noongar Radio for that sort of thing. If, particularly if you don't want to be on the air, there's always something to do here. What else have I got here? Morning, Magnia. Please play Lalani by the Hoodoos. I can do that for you, Brad. Where is it? There we go. Hoodoos. News coming up.

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1: How about that?
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7: This is ANU's Western Australia, I'm Lee Harrison. WA police have made 18 arrests in the first week of their overt live facial recognition trial. Two people had allegedly breached exclusion orders in the Perth and Northbridge Entertainment Precinct. The rest were picked up on outstanding warrants. 21 registered sex offenders were detected by the cameras and spoken to by police. Police checked the welfare of two people. More than 130,000 faces were scanned, and police say only one person was misidentified. The state government has been forced to defend its youth justice system after an international delegation visited Perth this week. The experts from the Justice Reform Initiative believe taxpayer money to support the system could be better spent on prevention services. Police Minister Rhys Whitby says the government has made significant strides in reducing youth detention in the state.
8: Unit 18 is now closed. At the moment, today, there are 80 juveniles in the Bankshire Centre, and that's dropped considerably since we've come to power in West Australia since 2017. So it's about a 40% reduction compared to 10 years ago. So I think a lot has changed and a lot is being done.
7: A new program enabling stroke survivors around the world to access treatment is about to be launched, and it was developed largely by a Perth professor. Curtin University's Dr. Jessica Nolan is the lead author of the Rehabilitation Certificate Program, which will be launched by the World Stroke Organization in October. Dr. Nolan says the program will help millions of people recovering from a stroke all over the globe.
9: We've piloted this already at 15 different centres in low and middle income countries, and some of those pilot early sites are already changing the way that they're delivering rehabilitation in those countries. It will also change the way that rehabilitation is delivered and therefore help people in high resource settings.
7: To sport now, the Lions are running hot after a thrilling 123-101 win over the Cats in Geelong. Brisbane hushing the home crowd early, kicking the first 8 goals. But victory for the reigning premiers has come at a cost, with Darcy Gardner and Zach Bailey suffering hamstring issues. The Australian Boomers will play in Perth for the first time in 7 years when they face Guam at the arena tonight. It's the first of two qualifying matches in WA on the road to

0: next year's FIBA World Cup. Head coach Adam Capon, who was born in Perth and represented the Wildcats in the late 2000s, says it's an exciting experience for the teams and fans alike.
1: Anytime we get to play on home soil, it's a really special occasion for us. And we're looking forward to, you know, Friday and the crowd and it being filled in the passion of the green and gold, and really excited for that.
0: Tip-off tonight is at 6:30. This is Air News Western Australia.
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4: Yes, it certainly is. In about 26 minutes to 8 o'clock now on Noongar Radio, Friday, July the 3rd. I got this one just before the news came on over the SMS line. It says, Mark, please play us Karma Police. Thanks, brother. But doesn't say who it's from. Trying to catch me without giving me the actual band name, but I knew it was Radiohead. So here we go. Oh, and by the way, before I get back to the music, football games and basketball games in town tonight, so be aware of that if you happen to be heading out into the traffic.

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1: Yeah, so it's about 17 minutes to 9 o'clock already. That was Ben Mandler, Beast of Burden. Let's see now. Oh, that's right. Can't be doing your traffic this morning. Technical difficulties, apologies for that. Here's Tears for Fears, Mad World.

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1: Or 9 minutes to 9 o'clock now on Noongar Radio, Friday, July the 3rd. TJF, everybody, I hope you have a great day and a great weekend. Take it easy if you're heading out into the city tonight. Football and basketball games will be on. Pay attention to the road. They're kind of slippery at the moment. I hope to have you back here at 6 a.m. on Monday with me. Try and make it that far. I'll try and make it that far. Here's Boom Crash Opera, Onion Skin.
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0: 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We've read lots of comments. The good, the bad, and the grumpy. A bit like this one. I'm so done with scammers. We want you to know, we're on it. Optus's scam technology has blocked over 890 million scam calls and texts since 2020. Protecting Aussies from scams? We're on it.
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0: Hey there, Harrison Peterson here from NIRS News, coming to you from the lands of the Yuggera and Turrbal peoples. Federal government reforms to its social media ban for under 16s have been accused of compromising the online safety of young people. Legislation strengthening the powers of the eSafety Commissioner and doubling the fines for tech companies who ignore the ban have been delayed as the Greens and Coalition don't support the moves. Shadow Communications Minister Sarah Henderson has told the ABC the Albanese government needs to make the legislations tougher.
1: We are not going to stand by and watch this minister, Annika Wells' incompetence, continue to compromise the online safety of Australian children. We will interrogate this bill properly, and frankly, I think the amendments before the parliament need to be tougher. That is my determination. But we also need to make sure that as a parliament, we're doing everything to keep children safe online.
0: A Venezuelan man has been rescued from the rubble of a fallen building 8 days after last week's devastating earthquakes. Rescuers worked around the clock for over 100 hours to rescue Herman Alberto Gil Flores. Via an SBS translation, Mr. Gil Flores's wife, Guzbima Gonzalez, says the moment he was pulled out was overwhelming.
2: First, there were days of sadness, pain and desperation because they couldn't find him. I didn't know if he was alive or dead, if he was injured, or if they took him to hospital. But when I realised he was alive, it was like a ray of light in the darkness.
0: Over 30 Indigenous art centres will have their works on display on Gadigal Country this weekend at the National Indigenous Arts Fair. The fair includes the work of more than 100 Indigenous artists that explore multiple mediums, including painting and weaving. Selena Kalicha is one of the artists on show at the fair. Ms. Kalicha's told the ABC she's sharing her culture through her art.
3: All people teach to work and keep strong. Culture, knowledge, look after.
0: The fair opens this afternoon at 5:30 at the Cutaway in Barangaroo and runs over the weekend. To sport, and in the AFL, the Brisbane Lions kicked 8 goals in the first quarter to set up a 22-point win over Geelong. Brisbane beat the Cats 19-9-123 to 14-17-101 to claim their fourth win in a row. Lions coach Chris Fagan was pleased with their performance.
4: The dream thing is, I guess, is to get a good start when you're on the road, and we certainly did that. We turned up to play.
0: And in tennis, Australia...

0: Australia's top-ranked player, Alex de Minaur, has won his second-round match at Wimbledon. He beat Adrian Mannarino in straight sets, 6-3, 6-2, 6-2. Maya joined, couldn't back up her win over Serena Williams. She lost her match in three sets. And James Duckworth and Kimberly Birrell have also been bowed out. And now moving to today's weather forecast across the capital cities for today. Partly cloudy in Mugganjin, Brisbane, with a top of 27 degrees, 19 and mostly sunny on Gadigal Country, Sydney, while it's 10 with showers on Ngunnawal and Ngambri Country, Canberra. 15 with rain in Nam, Melbourne, and a late shower for Nipaluna, Hobart, with a max of 13. A top of 15 with showers in Tardanya, Adelaide, and partly cloudy and 19 degrees in Borlu, Perth, and mostly sunny in Garamilla, Darwin, with a top of 32 degrees. And if you have a story or news you'd like to share, or if there's something happening in your community that you want to let us know about, you can always send an email to news@nirs.org.au. So that's news@nirs.org.au, or message us on Facebook, Instagram, or LinkedIn. And that's been the latest from NIRS News. I'm Harrison Peterson, and thanks for joining me.
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4: 3rd of July. Jesus said to him, "Have you believed because you have seen me? Blessed are those who have not seen and yet have believed." John 20, verse 29, ESV. Dear friends and family, Thomas still doubted that Christ was alive. Calvary cross wounds no one could survive. Then through those thick walls the Lord did arrive. Come touch my cross scars, I breathe and I thrive. By faith let's believe that Christ did revive. Blessed we will be, and by faith still strive. Yanganula Bridia, hallelujah.
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0: NAIDOC here in Cairns at the Fogarty in the Park, and they call it Cairns NAIDOC in the Park. You just did your notification there, your representation, and acknowledging the parkie on stage.
1: Yep.
0: Michael Healy, member of Cairns. Here we are, 2026. I will open up with, they're calling it a monoculture. Let's talk that. Monoculture.
1: Yeah.
0: You've got Irish blood in you. So how can you be monoculture if you're an Aussie boy?
1: Trev, my mother was a Murphy. My father was a Healy. We were from Cork in the southern part of Ireland. And I remember going home. I'd been living in Cairns for what are now nearly 35 years now. And I went home to my parents and I said, Mum, I've met this beautiful girl. And I think I'm going to marry her. And I said, and she's of Italian heritage. And my mother said, thank God, finally some culture. Trev,
0: beautiful.
1: We live in a world that is made up of cultures. Live in a world where it's made up of historic precedences and pasts, and we are a reflection of the area in which we live.
0: Michael, I would say every individual on the Big Island Australia would have some sort of blood outside Aussie.
1: Correct. We are.
0: We
1: are a multicultural nation. And I suspect that even amongst our First Nations people, there are bloodlines that go back to Tasmania. They go back to, whether we're talking about
0: Italian,
1: Irish. That's exactly right. Look, the media exposure, I don't get overly concerned about what some dull and ignorant politicians say. Mm. What concerns me is the amount of exposure what they say is given.
0: Sure.
1: Now, with this particular person, she has been given a lot of exposure. The reality is, the majority of Australians out there would absolutely deny her that monoculture.
0: When your mouth is open, your brain's on display.
1: Yeah, and my dad used to say, think before you speak.
0: Mm.
1: And in 30 years, there is nothing of substance that has come out of this woman. Okay. There is nothing.

0: of any, you know, part of my job. I've been a politician for 9 years. I've been in the tourism industry. I've worked in the private sector. My real opportunity, I think, is to be able to identify problems and come up with solutions, sure. realistic solutions.
1: Exactly.
0: I'm not the most political politician because that's not my background. Mm. When I look at the contribution that Pauline Hanson has made, she has made no constructive contribution.
2: To no solution, no vision going forward.
0: There's none. Yeah. And being critical, all we have to do is look at what's happening.
1: Hatred and division I'm picking up.
0: In the United States, look what's happening there. You cannot build a strong country by disunity. You cannot build a strong understanding of culture by pushing it aside and ignoring it. Culture is what strengthens this country. The multiculturalism of this country, not accepted initially by the First Nations people. First Nations people are the greatest understanders of multiculturalism. And here today, whilst we're celebrating NAIDOC, when we have our cultural events, whether we're celebrating the Filipino environment, whether it's the Italians, or whether our First Nations people were the first ones to understand. Why is it that we have somebody who doesn't understand it all this time later?
1: Yep, here we are. And like you said, 2026, and the other thing it brings out, the word redneck.
0: Oh.
1: You come and bring in all the hatred, what have you.
0: Yeah, yeah.
1: And the Nazi movement, so to speak.
0: Yeah, yeah.
1: That's division, is it not?
0: Well, I think, once again, if we look at the mediums in which people communicate these days, if you look at Facebook and you look at those mediums, they're easy for faceless people to get out there. And they're keyboard warriors. I see them as a politician. You'd see them as the first Indigenous councillor in the Cairns region.
1: Thank you.
0: You would be subjected to, like I am. I spend very little time on that. The reality is I go out amongst my community as you do.
1: Thank you.
0: And it's the people that ring my office and want to have meetings. It's the people when I'm at events like this that come to me and say, these are our problems, these are our issues. Nobody's talking about any of these issues.
1: People are
0: talking about cost of living.
1: Moving forward.
0: People are talking about how can we make improvements. Why don't we have a First Nations cultural centre here? How can we improve the lot of others?
1: Thank you.
0: Whinging and bitching and carrying on, that's never got anybody anywhere. So what worries me, as I said, why are some of the large media organisations giving air to what is negative? This doesn't build a strong country. We need people with solutions, people who have an understanding and people who respect culture. And there's a lot of them out there, but unfortunately we see this major media interest on these ridiculous, outlandish... These ideas were probably acceptable in the 1820s. We're well and truly out of that one.
1: That's right.
0: Truly out of there.
1: And look, the keyboard warriors, in the positive sense, there's some beautiful people out there who are keyboard warriors and talking the message that we're talking about right now.
0: Correct.
1: And
0: correct.
1: Solutions and moving forward.
0: Yeah.
1: And we are one, are we not? You know, multicultural in that sense.
0: You and I have known each other for 30 years. We've worked very hard in the tourism industry together. We've both pushed in the same direction, making sure that, you know, we kept busy, we had jobs, businesses were profitable. We've had that connection. And here today, we walk around here. And I tell you what, if just for your listeners, you can hear what's going on in the background, but there are thousands and thousands of people here today. There are hundreds of organisations represented
1: black and
0: here.
1: White.
0: Yes.
1: Filipino and Italians.
0: Yeah.
1: They're all here.
0: But there's no, this is for the whites and this is for the, we are a multicultural country. And the simple thing is, when you walk around here, this is where you talk about what the real issues are.
1: Yes.
0: Why don't we have, you know what? Somebody's, and I hate to raise it, someone's talking about parking in the city. And I said, that's
1: council,
0: a council thing.
1: Council thing.
0: Somebody comes up to me and says, we're losing more flights. What happens out here when you talk to the community? They're the real issues. Sometimes when you open, good news doesn't sell a paper. And sometimes political parties and media outlets use other things to deflect from what are the real issues.
1: Exactly.
0: And I tell you what, the number one issue up here is cost of living and it's crime and it's,
1: that's where we need to be focused on.
0: Absolutely.
1: So when you focus on like a monoculture or separated division, what have you, then you're not focused on the real issues.
0: Correct.
1: That's what we're talking about
0: here.
1: Michael Healy, always good to see you. Thank you for your yarn. Keep doing you and enjoy the journey and happy NAIDOC.
0: Trev, I just want to say it's always a pleasure to talk to you and the team here. I want to acknowledge the fantastic event that this is in our beautiful city, and without our First Nations people, this just wouldn't work. So happy NAIDOC to all of your listeners. Best days are ahead of us.
1: Yes.
0: Keep fighting and maintain the rage.
1: Beautiful. Michael Healy, there it is. A beautiful yarn with member of Cairns, Michael Healy, for National Talk Black OB Outdoor Broadcast here in the park, Foggy Park, Cairns NAIDOC celebration in the park. We are celebrating NAIDOC, kicking NAIDOC for 2026, kicking off 50 years of deadly. You mob, you are all deadly, and 50 years deadly, that's what we're talking about. But stay tuned, your daily program, Outdoor Broadcast, National Talk Black, with Trendy Trev, Murray from the Curry, represent.

0: to Daily Mob. Welcome back to your live outdoor broadcast here in the park. We're talking Fogarty Park, Cairns, NAIDOC in the park. We're celebrating 2026, NAIDOC, 50 years of Deadly and how deadly this trendy. 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And a big shout out to our First Nation radio station across this beautiful country of ours and the work that we're doing, celebrating NAIDOC, celebrating our culture. Look, with that, I'm going to catch up a yarn now with Daniel Rosendale, who's with DIG. And a very good morning, my brother. How are you?
1: I'm well, thank you. It's a beautiful day, hey? It's
0: beautiful
1: lovely
0: day
1: to kick off NAIDOC,
0: yes.
1: 2026 with a bang. And look at how many amazing people.
0: Beautiful.
1: Around us.
0: Brother, I would say 10,000 people.
1: Oh,
0: I'd say that, brother. Easy.
1: Easy.
0: And before we start, brother, let the mob know who your mob, where you're from, Daniel.
1: Yep. So my name's Daniel Rosendale. I'm a Western Cookie Alungi, Googie with a man. Born and raised here in Gimoy. A very proud man, young Indigenous man, who has a co-founder and custodian of DIG, Dudley,
0: yes.
1: Inspiring Youth Doing Good, which is a youth-based not-for-profit here. And yeah,
0: we've been DIG, the acronym again?
1: Deadly Inspiring Youth Doing Good.
0: Fantastic. And we're celebrating 10 years, are we not?
1: Yes, it's our 10th birthday coming up. So
0: yes.
1: In October.
0: October.
1: It's been a long journey from being a young 18-year-old not knowing what to do or how to do it.
0: And would be on the ear still wearing your kimbies.
1: Yeah, pretty much.
0: Huggies. And enjoying that journey, brother?
1: It's been an absolute privilege and pleasure to do it. And hopefully we go for another 10 years.
0: Thank you.
1: Maybe not be young people then, but...
0: Yeah, thank you. Helping the young ones come through.
1: Yeah.
0: So tell us the vehicle. You're driving as DIG. What is the process? What do you guys do? Paint that picture. Explain what DIG is all about, brother.
1: Certainly. So DIG, we're a youth-led non-for-profit here in Cairns. Essentially, we were founded based off, we were a group of young people that wanted to do good things, hence our name.
0: Yes.
1: We wanted to get it there. We wanted to show our community that we can stand up, we can do things.
0: Yeah.
1: And that's kind of how we're born. We operated as just a cohort of young people for a long time, and then we realized we can do this. There's nothing stopping us from starting our own organization. There's nothing stopping us from supporting and helping our community. So now we deliver a range of services for our community members.
0: Yes.
1: In Cairns, and it's a great honor to watch that grow and watch how our community interacts with us, but how we can support them. And one
0: Beautiful.
1: Of them is auspicing and supporting the Cairns NAIDOC.
0: Okay, Cairns NAIDOC. So there's your affiliation with the Cairns NAIDOC. So DIG runs the programs and the week of celebration. Paint that picture, please, brother.
1: So DIG, we're just the supporting body. We don't run the NAIDOC
0: okay.
1: community. We have a group of committee members who support and organize these events.
0: Yep.
1: But as DIG, as the entity, we support and kind of provide that structure. We have resources available to be able to help it stand up.
0: Yes.
1: And we want to make sure that DIG and NAIDOC have a great relationship in the future, because we want to be able to provide to
0: yes.
1: our community. We want to be able to showcase events such as this, not just on NAIDOC week, even though it is the best
0: yep.
1: week of the year.
0: Thank you. Yep, yep.
1: But we want to do it all year round. And
0: all year round.
1: How does that look, and what's that going to happen?
0: Well, we celebrate NAIDOC 365 days a year.
1: That's it.
0: 24/7.
1: We don't not go black after NAIDOC week.
0: That's right, yeah, switch off. Exactly, brother. So in regards to how you're sitting today, here we are, 2026, you as a black man, how you reckon we are sitting as First Nation people of this big island, Australia?
1: Look, I think it's important to recognise that 50 years of Deadly, while NAIDOC has turned into a celebration, it was never just that. It was a protest and it was a fight from our elders and people before us. They were fighting for their right
0: yeah.
1: to exist. We still got to fight today. And
0: sure,
1: we can't
0: thank
1: forget,
0: you. We do.
1: We can't forget that the fight is still here. It may not be as abrasive, or well, maybe it is even more
0: sure.
1: abrasive now, but it's still here, and we need to be able to stand up and show that we're not going to go nowhere.
0: Exactly.
1: We deserve to be recognised, and our people deserve to have a place here, because it is our place first.
0: And for us to use the word fight, people listening, especially non-Indigenous, will think, well, you're causing division, what have you. But then we're talking gaps. And the gaps are in employment, unemployment, education, longevity of life. Our people are dying at young ages. There's gaps everywhere.
1: Absolutely.
0: And we're starting to say, like, well, we are a broken record.
1: Yeah. And when we talk fighting, exactly, that's what we're fighting for. We're fighting to get to equality.
0: Yes.
1: We're fighting to be equal and to be treated

0: the same, but also not be dying younger,
1: sure,
0: not be struggling, not be financially worse off than our non-Indigenous counterparts.
1: Yeah.
0: When we talk and fight, that's the recognition we're trying to fight for and the change that we're trying to do.
1: Yeah. So, beautiful. Fantastic, brother. So, is this a full-time gig for you, Didge?
0: Didge is full-time. Didge is probably more than full-time.
1: Yeah, thank you. Yeah, thank you. That's right. We deliver and do the work that needs to be done,
0: exactly,
1: whatever it takes. And sometimes it's outside 9 to 5, isn't it?
0: Especially this last week, it's more 9 to 11 p.m., 9 a.m. to 11 p.m.
1: Beautiful.
0: Good.
1: Looking at staying around, have you a vision for where do you see yourself in 5 years, my brother?
0: Oh, that's an excellent question. I think, you know, I will go where the wind blows, I think. I'm very, very privileged to have experienced 10 years here, and I love this community, and I love the people. When you look around and you're like, this is why you do it, right?
1: Yeah,
0: this is why you put yourself out there. This is why you work so hard, because you need to do that. And recognizing that, but to be honest, I will just go with the flow for a little bit.
1: Yeah, well, enjoy that journey,
0: yeah,
1: brother. Flow with the lovely yarn with you, Dan. Thank you for being you.
0: No,
1: a big shout out to the Didge team. Happy 10th birthday coming up. And look, thank you for being a part of this celebration. And it's great to be here at Fogarty Park. Cairns, NAIDOC in the park. Come on down, you mob. Come and join us. Come and celebrate.
0: Yeah, and thank you very much. And to all the people listening, happy NAIDOC week. Stay deadly. And I hope you turn up to some of the events where you are.
1: Fantastic. Too deadly. Take care, Daniel. We'll talk soon, my brother.
0: Thank
1: Your
0: you.
1: Daily program, National Talk Black. Yes, we're coming to you live from In the Park, and we call it Fogarty Park here in Cairns, which is down on the waterfront. And we're doing the outdoor broadcast, BBM, Bummer Bipper Media, 98.7 FM, for Your Daily program, National Talk Black. Cairns, NAIDOC in the park. You mob in the area, come on down. Here all day, plenty of food, celebrations, yarning, catching up with mob. And look, it is a celebration, 50 years of Daily. Yarn soon here on Your Daily program, National Talk Black.

0: Yeah, welcome back to your live outdoor broadcast, National Talk Black. We're coming here from Fogarty Park, and we're celebrating NAIDOC here in Cairns. Cairns, NAIDOC in the Park, we call it, OB, Outdoor Broadcast. And look, happy NAIDOC to all our deadly mob around the beautiful Big Island, Australia. 50 years of deadly. That's the theme for this year, and we're celebrating 50 years of deadly. But don't forget, it's not just the week. We celebrate NAIDOC 24 hours a day, 7 days a week, 365 days a year. Trinity Trevi, Yarn Up Strong with Deadly Mob here for NAIDOC and for National Talk Black. I'm going to catch up a yarn now with the guys from FNQ Connect, find out what they are all about, and we're going to talk to the director, Phil Flynn. Phil, good morning. How are you?
1: Oh, it's a beautiful morning here, isn't it? Sun's out now and celebrating NAIDOC March.
0: Exactly. So who's Phil Flynn? Tell me.
1: Oh, well, like I've been working up in the top end of Australia for maybe the last 30 years and working with people with a disability in community in remote areas.
0: Okay.
1: And more recently have joined up at FNQ Connect, which
0: FNQ
1: is a
0: Connect,
1: James
0: yep.
1: Cook University initiative,
0: okay.
1: which is really about supporting people with a disability across the Cape and the Straits and connecting them into care, in their community on country.
0: Sure.
1: And the networks of supports that are based here in Cairns but reaching all the way out through the east and the west of the Cape up to the Torres Straits. And we've just started an initiative over, you know, been around for over a year, but it's over the next 4 years as well to make sure that we can really make a difference, because there's a lot of people that are out in community.
0: Yeah, and we're talking remote, and we're talking with disability, and we're talking a big footprint when you're talking about the Cape and Torres Straits.
1: Yeah, absolutely. And there's a high rates of people with a disability that are out in community, and they're not receiving the supports that they need,
0: sure.
1: and that they've got a right to access in community. So we're really brought together a team of that can go out in a collective impact approach.
0: Yes,
1: and bring together all this mob that are meant to be sort of supporting people in community.
0: Yes.
1: And then make sure that the voice of the community helps to identify their priorities.
0: All right.
1: And then it's our job to round up everyone, all the stakeholders that are involved, and help develop like a local workforce.
0: Beautiful.
1: So a local
0: Fantastic.
1: Care workforce.
0: Fantastic.
1: We're working in three communities at the moment, so in Cairns, in the Tablelands, and in Kawanyama.
0: Okay, yep.
1: And look forward to sort of move or expand that across the Cape in the coming years.
0: Beautiful, fantastic. You've got a bodyguard with you, Raven Cook, who's ex-Bummer Bipper Media, did some work here with us, wheelchair-bound, but an influencer for the organisation FNQ Connect. How are you, my brother Raven?
2: I'm good. Good morning, Trevor Tim.
0: Good morning.
2: How beautiful is it? When I sit here and I hear this music, it reminds me of being back at Whitfield State School with Aunty Jackie Backhouse. She used to come and sing to us in class every week.
0: Yeah, beautiful. Big shout out, Aunty Jackie.
2: I know, it's really beautiful. So, I'm here with FNQ Connect.
0: Yes.
2: For some reason, they've decided to give me a podcast. apparently, I have...
0: And being a shy individual you are, that's a big ask, isn't it?
2: So, I have something they tell me called lived experience.
0: Yeah, thank you.
2: Which apparently makes me a really good person to champion a podcast.
0: Yeah.
2: So, that's what I'm doing. As Phil said, we're all about bringing people together. That's what our whole mission is, to bring people together. So we're going to be talking to a whole bunch of people on our podcast, but it's not just about a podcast, it's about a whole connected approach and making the community feel at one as well. Hey, aren't I right, Phil?
1: Yeah.
0: Well, that's right, you know, and when you talk about people with disability, they've got a life to live as well, and they should have the right to live their life to the best of their ability. You know,
2: 100%.
0: And we're talking about a double whammy bammy here. We're talking about people being disabled, but talking about people who are living remotely. You know what I mean? And we're talking black and white here.
2: Exactly.
0: You know, and here we are, 2026, 21st century. There's gaps everywhere, isn't there, Phil?
1: Oh, absolutely. And even with something like a really positive reform as the NDIS, it might work a little bit in places like Cairns, but as soon as you get out of those sort of cities, there's not the supports available in those remote and very remote areas. And so people, even though they have, it's been determined that they have the right to, and the amounts of supports, there's no one there to deliver that, because sometimes it's too complicated to
0: too hard basket.
1: To get the training or the registration.
2: And there's no government services operating under the NDIS. It's all private enterprise and private sector. So unless someone out in community says, hey, I want to support my people, I have the financial resources, I have the physical infrastructure and starts a business, no one else is going to do that. So it's about people out there going, hey, this is something I want to do and this is something I can do. As I know you've done, Trevor, you've said, hey, I want to support my people and I want to do this. And you've done that and you continue to do that, you're doing right here, right now with this radio show.
0: Yeah, thank you, my brother. It is, you know, it's about reaching out to the people, you know what I mean? And I always say my catch cry is we're dealing with people, not product. You know what I mean? And people have got vision. People got a life to live. People got goals and dreams and what have you. And if we can sort of close those gaps, we get it together. And the old phrase, high tide rises all ships, you know? It's a team effort, isn't it? In all aspects, isn't it, Phil?
1: Yeah, well, that's what FNQ's aspirations are about, and that's what we're going to be focused on. We've got a fantastic team based out at JCU, but it really is about bringing the communities together and supporting their voice to ensure that they can get what they get, the support for their community in ways that they want it.
0: Yeah,
1: and they
0: fantastic.
1: Can be part of that too.
2: And just, I want to say more broadly to people listening out there, JCU is the most amazing space that you can be a part of. So it's just for the people who want to help, want to see you succeed. So mid-year's coming up. If you're thinking about, hey, maybe I want to study, I don't know, come have a look at JCU at the open day that's coming up. See what it's about, because I never thought I would get to be a part of JCU in any capacity.
0: Yeah.
2: And I tell you what, since these guys have got me through the door, Justine and Phil, it's been life-changing.
0: Beautiful.
2: The amount of support and resources that every single person from every background receives is absolutely amazing.
0: Fantastic. Beautiful words there. And we're talking about an opportunity for people with disability remotely can still study externally too, can't we?
1: Absolutely.
2: 100%. Yes. Yeah.
0: Fantastic. Well, today's technology, you know, here we are, 21st century. I'll text you a hello, my brother.
2: Absolutely. And just before we go, too, if you want to kick me off, that is.
0: No, hurry up then. What
2: would you just want to say that it's been really special today participating in the march put together by the wonderful NAIDOC committee and coming down here. This is like something it changes every year, and the vibe here and in the march was absolutely beautiful, and

0: has been one of the highlights so far that I have done in Cairns as a working professional, and it's something we'll always look back on.
1: Yeah, beautiful.
2: You speak so well, mate. You should have a podcast.
1: Start a podcast, brother.
2: What's that podcast technology?
0: Connected Voices FNQ will be up on Spotify in the next couple of weeks, but I reckon we might sneak into Bummer Bipper and come and have a chat to you when we've got a few more episodes.
1: Thank you. You can interview me.
0: Hey, I think that we've just agreed to that.
1: There you go.
0: Can we get that in writing?
1: Yeah. It's from the heart, brother. Raven, good talking with you. Great to see you again. Phil, nice to meet you, brother, and congratulations on the work that you're doing, looking after our people with disability in those three areas you're talking about. But thank you, all the best. Happy NAIDOC. We'll talk soon, boys.
0: Thanks, Trevor. Cheers. Big love to everyone at BBM as well.
1: Too dirty. Beautiful yarn there. That's Phil Flint, Director, FNQ Connect, talking about JC, James Cook University, connection there, and also Raven Cook. And he's the influencer for that organisation. So take note and keep your eyes and ears open for that podcast. This is your daily program, National Talk Black. OB, outdoor broadcast, coming live from Fogarty in the Park, where we here in Cairns, Far North Queensland, celebrate Cairns and NAIDOC in the Park. And a big shout out to the organisations and Cairns Regional Council and putting this on. I would close to think about 9,000-10,000 people here. There's a beautiful colour of people, a colour of food, clothing, entertainment. And I know, as I was talking earlier with the member of Cairns, Michael Healy, what is a monoculture? How can you have monoculture when and everyone's got blood from all lines around the world? There it is. Go figure. Come and join us down here at the park. Come and join the celebration. Great to catch up with family and people. And stay tuned to your daily program, National Talk Black, with Trendy Trev, BBM 98.7 FM via NERS, National Indigenous Radio Service. Too deadly.

where Cairns celebrates Cairns NAIDOC in the park. And a big shout out to all the organisations and who put this together. Fantastic. And it's catching up with our mob celebrating NAIDOC 2026, 50 years of deadly and how deadly it is. We're here right through till about 6 o'clock tonight, your mob, so come on down, join the celebration. A lot of food, a lot of mob here, a lot of entertainment, and very, very colourful. So come on down and look, celebrate. And make yarns here to BBM, the crew here at Bummer Bripper Media doing the outdoor broadcast. And a big shout out to NERS. Thank you very much for putting across the airways. Thank you to all the mob here who's participated in the yarns and conversations. And like I said, 21st century, but we still listen to the wireless. It is alive and kicking well. And a big shout out to First Nation radio stations across the country and the work that they do. And also a big shout out also well to NERS. Thank you very much for putting across the airways. Trinity Trev about to sign off, but stay tuned with the news coming up via NERS and National Talk Black, like I said, 1 hour program and live here in Cairns by my Bripper Media. But yarn up strong, stay tuned for the news coming up via NERS. And a big shout out to the crew here by my Bripper Media and also Jackie there anchoring there at the studio. Thank you very much. And we'll keep the music rolling and keep the yarns going strong. Happy NAIDOC, you mob. Keep smiling. Take care. Stay black. Stay deadly. Stay strong. Stay deadly, stay strong.

0: Hey there, Harrison Peterson here from NIRS News, coming to you from the lands of the Yuggera and Turrbal peoples. After failing to pass Parliament, the federal government's controversial gambling ad reforms will now be probed in a Senate inquiry. The reforms will limit the number of ads that can air on TV before 8:30 to 3 each hour and ban gambling companies advertising on sports jerseys and in stadiums. The federal opposition, the Greens and Independents have opposed the reforms, all saying they don't go far enough. Senator David Pocock wants a total ad ban. He told the ABC the Senate inquiry will aim to make the changes tougher.
1: It's a pretty weak starting point. The Prime Minister is happy for children to see three gambling ads an hour during the day. We would not allow three cigarette ads an hour. Why are we allowing it when we are the biggest losers in the world per capita?
0: Any changes to the federal government's social media ban need to target harmful algorithms and stop toxic messages reaching people under the age of 16. The federal coalition says the Albanese government's reforms to its social media ban don't go far enough.
2: A social media ban won't stop a life-threatening message being sent to a child. So there's a whole lot of other things that we need to do. Safety tools embedded in the operating systems of phones. The dreadful algorithms which are fueling addiction.
0: That's Shadow Communications Minister Sarah Henderson speaking to the ABC. The Pope has excommunicated a number of bishops and priests over an unauthorized religious ceremony. Details and other stories after this.
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8: Program sponsor.
0: The head of the Catholic Church says he's been forced to excommunicate a group of bishops and priests for taking part in an unauthorised ceremony. Led by a right-wing Catholic group, the ceremony ordained bishops without the approval of Pope Leo XIV. Via an ABC translation, the Pope says the group, known as St. Pius X, disregards key parts of the Catholic Church.
9: Division among Christians is always a painful matter. However, they refuse to accept certain fundamental elements of the Church, beginning with several points of the Second Vatican Council. And if they make those choices, I am sorry, but we must move forward.
0: Over 100 Indigenous artists will have their works on display at the National Indigenous Arts Fair in Sydney this weekend. At the Cutaway in Barangaroo on Gadigal Country, this year's fair showcases works from more than 30 Indigenous art centres. Award-winning artist Kieran Carradable from Merripin Art Centre has pieces in the Living Room exhibit. He told the ABC flooding in his community at Daly River this year had some concerned they wouldn't be able to take part in this year's event.
10: We had one print room and the other one was in our women's center. We lost everything in that two buildings. All the artists were sad and upset and thought we couldn't do any more art, but bringing everything here to Sydney will make everybody happy.
0: The fair opens this afternoon at 5:30 p.m. and runs over the weekend. In soccer, Portugal has beaten Croatia 2-1 in their World Cup game in Toronto. They'll play the winners of today's other game, Spain, in the round of 16. Spain defeated Austria 3-0 in Los Angeles. Kai Lohmann kicked 5 goals to lead the Brisbane Lions to their 4th win in a row last night in the AFL. The Lions defeated Geelong 19-9-123 to 14-17-101. Brisbane has moved up into 4th place on the ladder. And in rugby league, the Newcastle Knights have beaten Cronulla in their first match of the NRLW season in Sydney. The Knights scored 3 tries in their 18-4 win last night. And if you have a story or news to send our way, you can always send an email

0: to news@nirs.org.au or message us on Facebook, Instagram, or LinkedIn. And that's been the latest from NIRS.
1: This is British Meg on 92.1. Yeah, also on Noongar Radio in Wadjuk Country and Minang Country, Great Southern FM in Albany, and Nyinkana Country up in Derby, Lulgadi Radio. Yeah, welcome back to British Meg. Our weekly good news stories on country on Noongar Budja. How you going, Levi?
2: I'm happy to be here. Happy to be with you again. Beautiful.
1: Where you been for the last 2 weeks?
2: I've been busy, been flat out, and prepped up after the National Reconciliation, and then prepped up now for NAIDOC week.
1: Right, so welcome back. Levi's a new cadet here. He's going to be taking over the show. Apparently other people on RTR are sort of G-ing it up to be the Murish Mag. The Murish Mag. Yeah, that's good. One of the mags from Murish Mag. Yeah, this is Murish Mag. Good news stories. We're talking to Clint Bracknell and our wife Kylie coming up soon. And, also a gentleman who wants to renovate one of the missions down South Way. So we're going to be talking to him about what that entails. He wants to make Wandering Mission a learning and development institution. I guess people have tried that before, but they've got a business case now, and we're going to be talking to Gavin Maguire about that a little later. And, talk to him about what that might look like, what his aspirations are. He's obviously been down to Wandering, which is a bit of a mess.
2: Yeah, And what a great vision to turn something from a potentially seen as a place of despair to a place of hope.
1: Mm. Yeah, too good. He's coming up a little later, but we're going to share some time with Clint Bricknell and Kylie Bricknell about all their, they've been around forever, you know, but let's just talk about what they've been doing and some of the new music coming their way. But we're not going to tell you all of that. They're going to be introducing new music and old music and telling us about what they've been doing. There's probably scallywags, you know, what they've been doing around our country and where they've been, what sort of aspirations they might have too. The program is all about good news and making people feel Murich and happy. So this is Murich Mag. Let's go to a song and we'll introduce Kylie and Clint Bricknell coming up soon.

0: Yeah, we've just joined Murridge Mag here on RTRFM 92.1. Clint and Kylie are in the studio. Hello, Clint. Hello, Kylie.
1: Yeah.
2: Hey, Conk. How are you?
0: Look, I'm just explaining to the manager who's working with us today that in future we're going to do away with the steps and I want an escalator up and down. So, anyway, welcome. You don't want to hear the aspirations of the building and why we should be here and why we shouldn't be here, because we're looking for another building anyway, apparently. So the lease is running out, or they haven't paid their bills this month.
2: They're getting their move-on notice, are they?
0: So let's start with you, Kylie. Who are you mobbing? Where are you from?
2: Oh, my mob. My name is Kylie, everyone. Nice to have you with us listening. Thanks for tuning in. I was born here in Perth, actually. And I was raised in a little town called Pingerley. On my grandmother's side of the family is all the Bennells and Collards. And my grandfather's side is all the Farmers, Davises from down Tambell up Katanning Way. But also raised by Dad's side, all the Winmar mob, Winmars and Abrahams, Humeses. And, yeah, came back to Perth to live when I was in my teenage years. And just family everywhere.
0: Bala.
2: Clint.
0: Bala, that's half the Noongar community you're related to. You've got relations everywhere.
2: It is. It's very hard to get married.
0: But you married Clint. Clint.
1: Yeah, she found one she's not related to. Finally. Took long enough. I was born in Albany.
0: Midland country.
1: Yeah. But my family on mum's side is the Coleman family from Ravensthorpe, connected into the Knapps and Dabs and Robertses and Browns and a lot of them southerners that say Noongar rather than Noongar sometimes.
0: Noongar.
2: Well,
0: a lot of brown fellows.
3: Southern accent.
0: Well, you both relate a lot of brown fellows.
2: Pretty much.
0: Yeah.
2: It's funny though, I'll tell you a little yarn now. So when Nan Janet Hayden was still around, rest in peace, she heard that we got together, and we didn't get together probably till about 7 or 8 years after we met, and that was in Sydney. And she laughed on the phone. She said, well, you two had to wait till you both moved to Sydney to get together. Couldn't get together here at home.
0: Wow.
1: You loved.
0: And?
2: And the rest is history.
0: Rest is history.
2: That was about 12 years ago.
0: Ooh.
2: Yeah.
0: So okay. So we've got you grounded now. We're grounded as to who you are, where you're from, sort of, and my mum, Minang, so I feel pretty close to you too. But look, let's go to you, Kylie. What have you been doing all this time? And I know you've met this wonderful man who is able to sing, but perhaps you should just back announce that song first.
2: Oh, that song that we just heard on the Murridge Mag program here at RTRFM and wherever you're listening was Corluck. Corluck is the bull shark.
0: Oh, okay.
2: Murridge song that was created by Martikidge and a couple of solid Noongar mob, Trevor Ryan. Actually, he was doing his masters at ECU and he said to Clint, a.k.a. Martikidge, we always dance in the Yonga and the Weech. I want to dance some other creatures from Noongar country. And Clint reckons, well, what song you want? He goes, I want a song for the bull shark.
0: Get out.
2: So he said, all right.
0: That's how that came about. Mm, okay.
3: That's deadly.
0: Whoa.
1: And so we just go down by Garrett Road Bridge on the river there, and Trevor and Reuben Yorkshire and even Kyle Morrison, who you might know.
0: Oh, yeah.
1: We'd all just hang out down there and have a go dancing to that Corluck song. And then they come up with a dance, and then the rest is history, yeah.
2: So that was the first Martikidge song all in language.
0: Whoa.
2: For this fella.
0: And, of course, Trevor Ryan's been to the Globe in London where he's done some Shakespearean sonnets in language.
2: That was an absolute magic time. Trevor Ryan, Kyle Morrison and myself performing on the Globe in London. And I just remember Mamyok Yibiyang, Dr. Roma Yibiyang Winmar saying, isn't it wonderful? You're taking our language back to the motherland. And another incredible moment, after we performed on the Globe stage, we went to the Australia High Commission offices. They had a shindig there and they'd invited us and a couple of other companies that were in town, Sydney Theatre Company. So we were in the room upstairs having a few drinks with Kate Blanchett, Tim Minchin and the like, and Kate runs up and goes, how was it? How was it performing on that stage? And I'm like, why is this woman asking this? She's like a superstar. Mm. But then it dawns on you the love of thespians and Shakespeare and performing and that beautiful poetic language. But to share that in Noongar was so surreal, even to this day. And, of course, we just said to Kate it was fantastic. And she's never tread those boards, and a lot of performers haven't. So it's a real, you know, milestone for Noongar language and us as Noongar people to have done that.
0: Wow, that's very inspiring stuff.
3: That's beautiful, eh?
0: Yes.
3: That's beautiful.
0: So that's a little bit about you, but, well, I think we can talk more about that, but no, we won't. I mean, we're talking music, and we're probably going to play a couple of your songs too. And tell us the good news, Clint.
1: Well, the good news is I've put out some new music for the first time in, is it a couple of years now? I think it's probably a couple of years since I put out anything new. This new song's called Kogeng, and it's about the brown falcon. And there's some stories that I've been told by a few different people. Nanroma Winma, Uncle Ezard Flowers, a lot of people got stories about the brown falcon being the one that carries the fire around and shares the fire with all the different camps, like right across country. And I thought it was just a Noongar story. And Uncle Ezard said, yeah, well, when they used to light the fire, they'd sing out, Kogeng Kulin, here comes the Kogeng with the smoke and the fire. And he said, but no one knows the song anymore. So I thought, well, I'll write a new song for it, this brown falcon that shares the fire around. And then I thought it was just a Noongar thing. And then I was looking up, you know, to make sure it's the right species of bird. Because, you know, in language words, trying to figure out, oh, which actual species are we talking about? Because there's lots of different falcons and birds and hawks and things. And then I seen there's an article on the Bush Heritage website or something. They've been working with Mob in Arnhem Land about these fire-carrying birds. And their brown falcon, they call it Kogeng, just like our brown falcon. So it makes me think, ooh, maybe lots of them have got stories about these brown falcons carrying fire, because the birds actually do pick up fire, pick up embers, and carry it around.
0: Go away.
1: Yeah, to flush out game when they're hunting, you know. They'll use the fire the same way, almost the same way that people do. So I wonder how long they've been doing that, how long have our mobs all around the continent been watching them do that, and even interacting with them do that. It's, pretty magical. And so that just came from that little idea of, oh, we used to have a song, now no one remembers it, let's come up with a new one, and now that connects maybe right across the planet.
3: That is beautiful, eh?
0: Wow, what an amazing story.
3: That is beautiful.
0: Them birds lighting fires.
3: Yeah, mm-hmm. Hey, the fire
0: Okay, so that's a new release, and we're privileged to be playing it today, because you're launching it.
1: Yeah, well, today's the first day that it's out. I think, is it 5 o'clock in the afternoon? I think it's going to be available to, like, stream or download or whatever it is that people do these days with music. And, today's the day.
0: Wow.
2: So it's awesome to be sharing it here on Mudich Mag and for all the wonderful listeners to this program. And it's an incredible story, and Matakic just gave you a snippet. There's a longer version, which we tell when we're performing it live. So hopefully some of you listeners will get to hear it live sometime soon. But for now, it's a privilege to be previewing it here with Uncle Jim and Levi on Mudich Mag.
0: Well, let's go to the brown car, brown Ford.

0: Hey, welcome back. This is British Bag on 92.1. Hey, if you've got a yarn to spin, 0405 921 921. We haven't heard from anyone for a while. 0405 921 921. Maybe you've got a comment about this music and songs in language. So, Clint, how do you feel about that? I mean, before you, discuss that production. You've been singing for a while, and we've had you on the program before, and I don't know why we've kept it so long to get you back, but obviously it coincides with that song you just launched.
1: Release day, very motivating. Let's get it out.
0: So how long have you been playing music? How long have you been singing songs? How long have you been writing music? How long have you been doing this?
1: Long, long, long time. I remember one of my earliest memories is having a tennis racket and just bashing the hell out of it in front of the mirror, pretending that I'm Elvis Presley or something. And then at some point, someone actually gave me a guitar to use instead of a tennis racket.
0: At what time did you realise you weren't Elvis?
1: Oh, I think I always knew.
0: You sounded like Elvis, or
1: I tried to shake the hips a little bit, and it was okay, but it wasn't quite there. But then I think growing up down in Albany, there was a couple of places you could play music. So I think I was in there even before that, I was getting dragged around to country music festivals, and then put up on stage and play Johnny Be Good. Even still today, like Uncle Eugene Eads, every time he sees me, he'll be like, "Hey, play Johnny Be Good." All right. Let's go. But then, yeah, I think since I was about 14, I was playing in pubs and things down there in Albany. And I always wanted to do my own music, because when I grew up, when I was a teenager, was the 90s, and it was Nirvana and it was alternative music, and it was either covers or originals. Are you a covers band or originals band? I was like, I'm always an originals band. And in Albany, that didn't go down too well in those days. And so I couldn't wait to leave town to move up to Perth, where RTRFM was and where there was a bit of support for original music in those days. So then, from then on, I was playing in bands, pretty much since I moved to Perth, and just kept on going. And I think I first met Kylie when Delroy Morrison programmed me for Chocolate Martini, when I started playing solo and not playing such heavier rock and roll stuff.
0: So when you say you came up and did some work with RTR, have we got their music on in the archives here somewhere or what?
1: I remember doing, when I was about 18 or 19, maybe 18 even, doing Live on the Cornflakes with Peter Barr and Genge in an old band I was in. We rocked in early in that morning, and I wasn't used to getting up that early, and it was quite an experience. And we were playing punky, funky stuff. Terrible, terrible music looking back on it, but some people liked it. I don't know. I think I found myself now, though.
0: You found?
1: I've gone around all the genres. I even wrote all the songs for an R&B group called Boom Bap Pow. Back in the day, that ended up getting a song on a Coca-Cola and a Microsoft ad that went around the world and done all sorts of things.
0: Okay, well, we're looking. You never know what's in the archives here.
1: They got it. I'm worried now.
0: You're worried now that we might find it before you leave.
2: This guy's such a relic, though. People don't realise. I mean, because he is now putting his music out under the Noongar nickname of Marikij, because he's got skinny legs. They don't realise that he's got this history of creating music long before that. He's not a new... he's 44 now, so he's a bit of an old guy. Doesn't fit the triple D bracket anymore. But in terms of songwriting and what his craft is and the skill set, it's so incredible. He's just not the kind of person that puts himself out there, so he's never really...
0: A little bit cornan.
2: But I remember Clint telling me a yarn about Wham wanting to put his song from Boom Bap Pow up for Indigenous Song of the Year, and he was like, nah, I don't want it in that category. Not because I'm not proud.
1: It still won Best Pop Song that year. It was fine. Yeah. Share it around.
2: Yeah, share it around. So

0: I think it's time now to, you know, give him some flowers and put a spotlight on his craft as a songwriter. And, I mean, if you have one in the archives, I reckon we should go with a suit from Boom Bap Power.
1: We've got something. Let's hear it.

0: Okay, all right.
1: Oh,
0: okay,
1: buddy,
0: all
1: you
0: right.
1: Look pretty good on me. That big old sort of connotation, doesn't it? What does that mean, Clint? What does that mean?
2: Oh, I don't know. That was a long time ago now.
1: What year did you
2: 15
1: create?
2: Years ago, Carly says. Oh, my goodness.
1: So you wrote this song for others and you did some backing.
2: Yeah, yeah, I wrote that song for the band. I was playing in the band. I think I was working at what was then Lockridge Senior High School as the music teacher. Now it's called Kiara College, you know, just out of Perth. And so I was a music teacher there, and that meant that I had access to all the instruments at the School of Instrumental Music in Maylands there. So I said, you got any sort of double basses that don't work I can take home for the holidays? Because I'd always wanted to play double bass. And so I took this broken double bass home over the holidays, I fixed it up a bit, and I taught myself how to play double bass. And I was like, okay, I need a band to play double bass in. And then I just gathered some friends around and went, okay, let's go. And I just wrote a heap of songs. I'd write them at the lunch break at school. When the kids were out of the class, I'd, you know, use the recording gear and send these guys these songs. I'd say, all right, learn it all. And then we'd we had a residency at the Flying Scotsman over the road from RTR-FM. It's now called something else.
1: The Elford.
2: That's it. And, we'd just play there on a Friday night, three sets, and it was pretty much mostly original music. And those poor fellas would have to learn all those songs.
1: Well, the Elford is related to that other place over near Optus, named after some early settlers, I think. Yeah, anyway, we won't go there. Yeah. I won't talk about early settlers today. It's not the day for it. We haven't got enough time, really. Sure. I could go on for
2: They've
1: years.
2: Got enough
1: like
2: press already, it's fine.
1: More than 200 years of early settlers are coming to our country. I had a big discussion about that yesterday, but we won't go there. Tell us more. So that was pretty inspiring, as you say. You did a few gigs over the road at the Flying Scotsman. Was that train going around then? Remember the train going around Southern Bay?
2: Oh, that's right, yeah.
1: Flying Scotsman. It was the engine.
2: I do remember the train. I do. And then, that group just went over east a few times, supporting American acts. And then, we got this big music synchronization thing happening with... Coca-Cola and Microsoft. And so then I ended up seeing that song sung by Japanese students in their sort of school bands and things.

0: put it on YouTube and then doing covers of it and stuff. And it was really quite surreal. I was remember walking around New York once because I bought a new double bass in New York. And when me and Kylie first got together, we went on a sweet little trip over there to
1: the
0: States.
1: Was that your honeymoon or what?
0: No. I think we'd only been together for a month then.
1: And I was walking along
0: in New York with this double bass, and someone stopped me and said, "Oh, you play music?" I'm like, "Oh, yeah." "Oh, well, I've heard your stuff." I'm like, "Probably not." "Oh, hang on. Have you seen that Coke ad?" He's like, "Yeah. Yeah, that's me." "Oh, okay, cool."
1: Oh, wow. Well, we got more than we bargained for here. Kent.
2: And how beautiful. That was a vibe, man. Like, I mean, I'm seeing suspenders. I'm seeing flat hats. I'm seeing guys just carve up the dance floor to that. That there needs to go on a wedding playlist, man. Like, the next few weddings I go to, they better be having that song. Like, that is total vibe.
1: Well, we got time for you to introduce another song. Or should we keep him on a bit longer or what? You anxious to go anywhere?
0: No,
3: we love British, man.
1: Okay, well, you better introduce the next song then.
0: There's nowhere else we'd rather be.
1: That sounds exactly. Like there's something, there's nothing I'd rather
0: be. Yeah. That too.
1: We might get that going.
3: Yeah. Sure. Than to be I'd happy.
1: Nothing I would happy, rather happy be than to be an Aborigine. Yeah, well, let's introduce
3: you. My precious land away.
1: Okay, Glenn, what's the next song?
3: Live version.
0: Oh, look out.
1: What's the next song?
0: I think we're going to hear Bamba next. This is the Stingray.

0: Hey, Clint, what's that song?
1: That's Bamba, that's the stingray.
0: Stingray, those stingrays on Noongar country. Where'd that stingray come from?
2: The Noongar water.
0: Yeah, Noongar water.
1: Yeah, we've got a stingray down
0: but
1: there. I was down at the fish traps in Albany. Reuben Yorkshire and myself were down there with Auntie Vern Gillies, yep. Coin, and she was showing Kronos Quartet around the fish traps. And all of a sudden, this massive stingray just glides into the fish traps. Yeah. And so Reuben started dancing, I started singing that song. And it put on a special show, that stingray. And that track there is one of the ones that Paul Mack did sort of remixy, co-production-y stuff on back in the, I think it was 2022 record, Noongar Wonderland, that we put out as part of that big dance event for Perth Festival.
0: We're going to run out of time yarning with you two. You know that, eh?
3: Probably. There's never enough time for all these yarns, hey? We're just missing the campfire.
0: No, well, the management only give me an hour.
3: On your... Well...
0: I try and get more, but, you know, they're just... You know, they're just treated like... They're missionaries, these fellas, eh?
3: Oh, no.
0: No,
3: I'm
0: joking. Look, they're the best mob to work with. They're the best mob to work with, really.
3: It's too good. You know you're comfortable when you can just bring out that dark humour in a place, eh? Especially when they're sitting right in front of us, like, anchoring the desk and... Shout out to RTRFM. Such an incredible team of awesome humans.
0: That's good.
3: Before we take off, just wanted to shout out to all of you listeners and anyone that might have grandparents, uncles, aunties, any old fellas in your family or community that may have heard of songs that have travelled. So I'm currently working at the University of Western Australia on a fantastic project called Travelling Songs Project, and we're researching songs that would have travelled, and this is pre-mission days, it can lead into that as well, but what kind of songs may your family have heard of that have travelled to other communities, groups, areas, regions, nations, clans, whatever you want to call it in English, that people have spoken about? There is a song that the ABC produced, if I can say that, called Song With No Boss.
1: And a podcast
3: about it. And perhaps, Clint, you might want to just touch on that to elaborate on what the Travelling Songs Project is trying to achieve.
1: Yeah, so back, you know, this is in another sort of lifetime when I was looking for old Noongar songs on tapes after Nan Roma and other people I was working with on language was saying, you know, go look for the old tapes and see if there's old songs. And I found this one song that was sung by Pop Sam Dabb, Nana Annie Dabb's dad.
0: Mm-hmm.
1: And it seemed to be about sheep because he was talking about Kogunyiri. And then I heard the tune and I was like, okay, yeah, I think I know what's going on with this. Must be a Noongar song, okay. And then a linguist who works with Walpiri Mob up north got in touch and said, hey, have you ever heard this song, you know, Wari Wangana and all this stuff? And she sent me the recording and I'm like, that's that same sheep song, but it's not about sheep. The word's a little bit different, but the tune's the same.
3: How's the tune go?
1: It goes something like... Wari wangana, wari wangana, gogo nolo wanju wanju wapaneri, wari wangana, wari wangana, and repeats on and on and on. And it turns out that this song, same tune, was all over the place. It was right up north, as far north as Kalkarindji. It goes into the Pilbara, it goes into the Western Desert, and then there's even an old man in Western New South Wales on an old tape talking about the same song as well.
0: Ooh, yeah.
1: So we did a little map. So Felicity Meekins was that linguist that works with Walpiri Mob. Miffany Turpin was working in Central Australia. We all got together and talked to all different mob, put together this map showing where this song goes, and it's like a pop song or a folk song. And it got us thinking, well, I wonder what other songs out there exist and how can we bring them back? Because once the TVs came in, people stopped gathering around the fire and singing as entertainment. Mm. So it's like, well, how can we figure out what are these public, unrestricted old songs that mob used to sing to have a good time, welcome people into town, share? How can we get all that going again?
3: So we can play them on Modish Mag.
1: That's it.
0: Whoa. Yeah. It reminds me of this song when hitchhiking, you know, got no bags and baggages, slow me down. Yeah. You've been listening to Clinton and Kylie. Now, who are we shouting out to?
4: Who are we shouting out? Oh, we shouting out to May and Ari and Alan.
2: Good morning and welcome from the RTR crew from Woodridge.
0: They've been sending messages on 0405 921 921. Hey, look, it's been great having you two on the show. You sound like an old married couple, but you...
3: We're getting there. We're working on the old part.
0: Okay, Clint and Kylie Bracknell have been our guests today, and they're going to announce their goodbye, a song before they go. Which one's that?
3: Oh, I think let's go out with a bang. Big Thunderstorm song, hey? Bindera.
0: Okay, thank you.

0: Beautiful right there. We had Books Kid with When I Was a Young Kid. What a beautiful song. Beautiful song.
1: An interview coming up with Gavin Winmar. Sorry, Maguire. I got Winmar on my brain. That came about with that last conversation we had with Kylie and Clint Bracknell. Great to have him on the show, introducing new music. Wandering Mission is coming up as a yarn with, as I say, Gavin Maguire. Wandering Mission was established by the Catholic Archbishop of Perth in 1944 as a day school with a dormitory for Aboriginal girls run by the Palatines Society of the Catholic Apostolates. Boys were admitted from 1951. Children aged 4 to 15 years were accommodated at Wandering at the

0: parents or government authority had done about the requests of parents. The head of the government departments responsible for Aboriginal welfare was the guardian of all children until 1963, probably went on to 1972 as well. So 1963, those who were wards of state or native wards until 1972, like I said, 1972. The mission closed in 1979. Now, Gavin Maguire is wanting to look at it now because it's been quite dormant and getting bashed around and for a lot of years now. So Gavin Maguire's having a yarn with me about what he's aspiring to do. Yep. Gavin Maguire, welcome to British Mag. Brother, who's your mob and where you're from?
1: The Maguires come from the Wheatbelt area, Ballardong, Wilman country. My father, he left Boddington when... he was a footballer and playing football in Boddington there, and he came to Bunbury, and I was born in Bunbury on Wardandi country, so I was brought up on Wardandi country.
0: There you go. And life for you, living mostly in Bunbury, or did you live elsewhere?
1: Mostly in younger years. I was in brought up in Bunbury, and then I got married and went up to Perth, had a couple of years playing football up there, and then then we shifted up to Karratha, and me and my wife were up there for 8 years.
0: Oh, making money in Karratha, eh?
1: Yeah. I was out on the working on the bar up on construction days, and I worked for Hamilton Iron. Done a few years up there, and in the heat.
0: Okay, Gavin. So did you achieve a trade working up there, or what's your sort of work life consist of?
1: Yeah, no, I'm a licensed plumber. Gas fitter.
0: Wow.
1: I done my apprenticeship in Bunbury here when I was 17. Wow. And then I moved up once I got 30 years in the apprenticeship. We shifted up to Karratha, and I worked for mining companies up there, construction companies. It's kept pretty busy.
0: Good on you. Look, it's a pleasure to talk to you, because what your aspirations are with one of the missions is something I've been looking at for lots of years. So tell me, a wandering mission, you have a vision along with another elder, I suppose he's an elder, Dean Wynn, to develop a wandering mission into a bit more than what it is. And we know it's a bit of a ramble. It's been sitting for years now and not being there's no activity there. So, Gavin, tell us what your aspirations are for the wandering mission down near Pingerley, Narrogin.
1: Along with Dean Wynn and myself, we were looking for avenues to create pathways into the trade.
0: Right.
1: And we were looking at another piece of land, but didn't have too many buildings on it and that, but we thought, well, the wandering mission, with all the old buildings. So we drove out there and had a look and seen the state of the mission, and we thought, well, this would be a great opportunity to create pathways into the trades for a lot of young men and women, both Noongar and Wadjalah, to restore the whole place. And we came up with an idea of setting up a training camp to restore the whole mission. And with the state of the place, I suppose it's going to take years. And it was a great opportunity because there's pathways into the trades right there, sitting right in front of us.
0: Yeah,
1: with the plumbing, with the electrical, with the carpentry, plastering, brickwork, concrete. Everything's there. Training camp. And the whole camp was sort of based on the mining rosters, with a 1 week off on and 1 week off roster. Set up a camp that's like with commercial kitchen, laundries, whole kit and computer. Same as what they do on the mine sites.
0: Wow, okay. Yeah. And obviously with your trade as a plumber, you'd be hands-on with training some of our people into trade skills, yeah?
1: Yeah. Not only myself, other tradesmen.
0: Yes.
1: We'll need other trades as well. We have got people with Noongars that are interested in offering their services to train these young people.
0: Right. So you've got a business case. You've done a bit of work on, I guess you've been researching what the mission was and the inmates, because people were arrested to be put on these places. So you'd be familiar with some of those people and perhaps met some of the elders who

0: I've probably got uncles and aunties that I'm not sure of, but definitely would have been there.
1: Well, more than half of our population were taken.
0: Families.
1: As I say, more than half of our population today are stolen generations and/or descendants, and so there's a strong linkage back to families, and the impact that of our old people on their young people is probably going to be a long time before we get through that with the trauma of removal, which is in the work that I've done. You see that. So the current trauma that our people are experiencing, whether they be in Bankshire Hill or in one of the prisons. So we've talked to people in Wooraloo, and people are still, they don't really understand why they're in prison or why they're in a mission.
0: Absolutely. And it's a travesty, you know, like the same with other missions. Like, I've got a lot of uncles and aunties that were at the Rollins Mission. And brought up there. So, and it's a little bit closer home here. And I sort of, it's an operating mission at the moment. Well, village, it's the Rollins Village now.
1: It's an operating entity now, you know.
0: It's, and hopefully, we, if everything, the dots in line, and we can get something happening at the Wandering Mission for future.
1: Future elders that have been affected. Oh, if you just tune in to Monish Mag, RTRFM, I'm talking to Gavin Maguire, who has a vision to renovate the Wandering Mission, which is down south, and hundreds of young people would have been sent there and taken from family and put into these. We might go to a song, Gavin, and come back and talk some more.
0: Yeah, absolutely. You're not.

0: This program is also covered by Noongar Radio on Whadjuk Country, Minang Country through Great Southern FM, and Lulgiri Radio up in Derby on Yenkana Country. So there's a lot of people going to be listening to you and what your interest is on missions, because there's a lot of missions around the state that probably need your leadership in renovating. So it might open up a few can of worms for you, Gavin.
1: we wasn't expecting it, but we'll take it on when it comes.
0: Okay, the challenge for you then is you've got a business case and you've done due diligence as to how it might get started. And what sort of time frame are you looking at once you get the nod from the Southern Aboriginal Corporation that they're prepared to work with you to renovate it? What sort of time frame are you looking
1: at? At a minimum of 5 years.
0: 5 years, okay.
1: Between 5 to 10 years, we've sort of gauged, and there's a quite a lot of old buildings there, but they've got good structure, good bones, and just clean the whole place up. It's going to take a while, and there's a lot of opportunities to train all those young people up in those trades and create those pathways.
0: But isn't the renovation of it part of that development or vocational training for young people? So it might be earlier if you get the okay. I mean, 5, 10 years, it might be where people might be living on the premises, but there's a lot of work to be done. So
1: yes, there is.
0: It might mean that there will be a lot of young people in, you know, getting it up to scratch and the renovations and what have you, so that they're part of the renovations, but also down the track their families could be, you know, getting involved in trade. So who knows, it might happen sooner. So wishing you all the well on that vision, you and Dean Wynn. Look, I've known Dean Wynn a long time, his family, and apparently we're related, but I won't claim you as a Maguire, but you never know where we fit in down the track.
1: Yeah. Well,
0: okay.
1: We're related, we've got a big family.
0: We do, we all have big families. Yeah. So the next step then, you've got a business case, you've done a lot of yarning with people and consulting. Yeah. Is the next step getting approval from the Southern Aboriginal Corporation through their board and management?
1: Yes, we're in the stages of sorting out something with Southern Aboriginal Corporation, and when it comes to light, I'm sure we'll have the opportunity to approach the Indigenous Minister,
0: right?
1: And, Don Punch,
0: yes,
1: and he thinks it's a great idea. Also, the Premier. Probably likes the idea as well. I've had a bit of a chat with both of them.
0: Good on you. So what the Premier has done in last May is he made an offer for redress or compensation for people that have been to Wandering Mission. But part of that is also looking at truth-telling and healing strategies. So do you see your vision then as healing of our mob as well, or is it just vocational training, or a bit of both?
1: Yeah, absolutely. That's a big part of it all, the healing of the whole. Wandering Mission for our elders, you know, that were stolen and make that place feel safe for the ones who don't feel like we're going back, and make it pleasurable so that they can come back and maybe address what those situations that they had to that place.
0: Sure. Is part of that looking at a ranger program? I haven't read where you're thinking about that, but surely that's ranger and horticultural, that could be part of it as well?
1: That can all be part and parcel with the renovations. There's a whole lot of things. There's hospitality, you know, just in the hospitality industry, just setting up a commercial kitchen to feed the workers.
0: Right.
1: They're there. And stuff like that. There is heaps of opportunities that we can create while we're renovating the whole mission.
0: Right. Gavin Maguire, all the way from Bunbury with Mob from Ballardong and Wheat Belt, and pleasure to have you on the program and talking through the vision that you have. And look, we're going to get you back on the program sometime in the near future. Just love to hear what you're doing and how it might progress from here. So, Gavin, really appreciate your time. Good luck to you and Dean Wynn, and all the best for moving forward.
1: Thank you very much, Gavin.
0: Thank you for being on the show, brother. Okay, cheerio.
1: No problem.
0: Okay,
1: no worries.
0: Bye.
2: I'm Mark Dransfield. The Prime Minister says he's not against Australians having a punt amid calls to strengthen the government's gambling laws. More from Federal Politics Editor Michael Packey.
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0: Malabungina.
1: Yornan by Marikic. Marikic and so Carly Bracknell and Clint Bracknell both here in the studio this morning had a deadly yarn with us. Wonderful stories and projects they have going on. What do you reckon, Uncle Jim?
2: Yeah, too good, too good. We're going to go back now to the second part of Gavin Maguire and his aspiration for Wandering Mission. We'll talk to you again next week. Welcome back, Gavin. Good to talk to you about your aspiration. Just remind the listeners, who's your mob and where you're from?
3: Yeah, I'm a Wardandi man, growing up on Wardandi country, born and bred, and but my elders, they come from Ballardong, Wilman country.
2: Good, good. Gavin, our listeners, the listeners to this program, there's a lot of messages that come in. Thank you for talking about this, because a lot of non-Aboriginal people might be listening and they don't fully appreciate the history of First Nation people. And Gavin,

0: with the Greens to force an inquiry into the government's push to limit gambling ads on TV, radio, at sporting grounds and on player uniforms. There are concerns the proposed laws don't go far enough, especially to address the stream of ads online. Liberal MP Simon Kennedy believes viewers should be able to opt in and decide for themselves if they want to see a betting ad on a digital service, rather than having the commercial served up and then having to opt out.
1: The social media giants, they can actually target problem gamblers.
0: Anthony Albanese has told the ABC the government has struck the right balance.
2: I'm not against someone having a punt on a Saturday. What I'm against is problem gambling.
0: Labor is hoping the laws are passed by the end of the year. Michael Packey, Canberra.
3: A suspected case of the H5 bird flu has been detected in New South Wales for the first time. Madeline McNeil reports.
4: Preliminary testing has come back positive for the highly contagious strain in a giant petrel found on the state's mid-north coast. Samples have been sent to the Australian Centre for Disease Preparedness to confirm the result. The state government is reiterating avian influenza has not yet been detected in poultry flocks or other captive birds, and the risk to human health remains low. Surveillance for the disease has been ramped up in New South Wales in recent weeks following the H5 strain's arrival in WA. Madeline McNeil, Sydney.
3: A 16-year-old boy has been charged with murder after the death of a teenager in Melbourne's north. More from Lee Harrison.
5: A staff member at the Craigieburn Community Hospital found a 15-year-old with stab wounds in the car park of the medical facility on Wednesday night. Despite attempts to resuscitate the boy, he died at the scene. Police have now charged a 16-year-old with his murder. The boy remanded in custody to front a children's court at a later date. A 20-year-old man was arrested along with the boy yesterday and has since been charged with criminal damage by fire. Police have also arrested a 15-year-old girl, charging her with affray and theft of a motor vehicle. A 15-year-old boy arrested this morning in relation to the death is being interviewed by police. Lee Harrison, Air News.
3: Overseas now, and a man's been pulled alive from beneath a collapsed car park in Venezuela, 8 days since twin earthquakes devastated the country. Nearly 2,300 people have been killed and tens of thousands are still missing. Spider venom could one day be used in the fight against varroa mites, which are decimating beehives. Researchers at Sunshine Coast University have identified toxins in two spider venoms, which target the mites. Associate Professor Volker Herzig says the mite poses a huge risk to Australian honeybees.
6: The varroa mites lay the eggs in there, and their young mites, they develop and they suck the bee larvae. That causes then deformations of the bees, so they might no longer be able to fly, or they're not very healthy if they're parasitized by a lot of varroa mites.
3: Checking the Aussie share market, the All Ords is trading up 100 points at 90.31. One Australian dollar is buying around 69 US cents. This is Air News. Spain and Portugal will face each other in the round of 16 in the FIFA World Cup 2026 after contrasting wins earlier today. An impressive Spain produced a convincing 3-0 win against Austria, with Mikel Oyarzabal scoring twice. Portugal's 2-1 win over Croatia was full of drama. After Croatia went ahead, Cristiano Ronaldo converted after a controversial penalty decision before he was substituted by Gonçalo Ramos, who headed the winner in the fourth minute of added-on time. 9 minutes later, Croatia thought it had equalised until VAR intervened for an offside. Geelong coach Chris Scott is backing star forward Jeremy Cameron to lift from his form slump despite another poor night in the Cats' 22-point loss to the Lions. He finished the night with just 4 disposals.
7: We are quizzing the medical staff and Jeremy, and he's saying, look, I'm not perfect, but I'm well and truly good enough to perform. We tend to give our champions a little bit more room than maybe some others, and we're really confident that he'll find his way through it.
3: Turning to tennis, and Maya Joint's singles campaign at Wimbledon has come to an end after falling to Filipino Alex Iala 3-6, 6-2, 6-love. The Aussie star conceding her round one victory over Serena Williams added to the pressure.
8: Trying to let go of that first match and then focusing more on the second one. But I mean, Alex, she lifted her level. She played really well. I didn't adjust, which is why I lost.
3: Better news for Alex Di Meunier. He's through to the third round. Australian Independent Radio News.
9: 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I wish to acknowledge elders past and present and thank them for their contributions to our communities.

and I'd like to thank them for their strength and courage in keeping the culture alive. Our Voices wishes to advise that the thoughts and opinions expressed on the program do not represent the thoughts and opinions of 6DBY or of our broadcast partners.

oldest race on earth, were also the most incarcerated people on earth. And sometimes when my people go into themselves, they don't come out. 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

Kaya Wanju. You're now listening to Our Voices with me, Jodie Ryder. This is a program that puts the spotlight on First Nations issues in the communities and across the nation, whilst giving the opportunity for First Nation voices to be heard on those topics. 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Our Voices is made possible with the support of the Community Broadcasting Foundation. Today on the program, I will be replaying some interviews that I have done previously. It's mainly ones talking about protecting the Kimberley from environmental issues, frack-free Kimberley, and also protecting the Muttawarra.

0: I am doing some replays on the show today because I have been, unwell, so I haven't been able to prepare a full show for you guys this week. But let me tell you a little bit about why I'm sharing, resharing these two interviews that I've chosen for today. The Seed Mob with Frack Free Kimberly have come together to arrange a film night, which is happening on the 6th of July at 6:30 p.m. at the Derby Short Stay Accommodation. It's going to be a night of storytelling as the Kimberley traditional owners and community members share why they're fighting to protect country from fracking. So that would be a very interesting evening. So if you are in Derby on the 6th and you want to go and have a look and find out what they're doing and why it's so important, head on down to ADASA for that. And I am also sharing the interview with Martin Pritchard talking about protecting the Murrawarra. This I thought would be a good one to replay because it was recently announced by Professor Anne Polina that she is taking her fight to the United Nations to protect the Murrawarra and protect country. So I thought it would be really good to hear what the Kimberley's environs have been doing to try and help protect that area as well. So, yeah, that's what's happening on the show today. But right now, going to be jumping in to the replay with the Yisa Bin Omar and the Seed Mob here on Our Voices. You're listening to Our Voices with me, Jody Ryder, and in the studio with me right now I have Yisa and Ebony from the Seed Mob. How are you two doing today?
1: Very well, thanks.
2: Doing really great. Excited to be here.
0: Yeah, now just do a bit of a recap. Yisa, you were here earlier this year talking about the Seed Mob, explaining everything that they do. And, you guys are back again, travelling around, but you're preparing for the youth gatherings this time. Can you explain what they are?
1: That's right, Jody, because Seed Mob is a youth organisation, Indigenous youth organisation, working in the climate justice space. So the last time we spoke, I think we were coming off the end of our road trip around the Kimberley, promoting Seed Mob, who we are, what we do, and what we'd like to do in the Kimberley. Yeah, so this time we're back in Derby. We've just finished our NAIDOC event. So we were at Mowanjum NAIDOC event on the Wednesday. And yesterday we did the Derby NAIDOC, which was fantastic. Ebony, what did you think about the NAIDOC events?
2: Well, it was really good. Loved watching all the young kids running around. Talked to a lot of young mob as well about our upcoming youth gathering, which was really nice. A lot of them seemed pretty keen to come along and handed out a lot of flyers.
1: Yeah, so we thought we'd come in this morning and see you, Jody, because we'd really like to, just talk a little bit more about our youth gathering and, what young mob might get out of it. We're planning that for the end of the year.
0: Yeah, now, just to explain, when you talk about youth, what's the age bracket that you look at?
1: So youth for us is 15 to 35 years, is that right, Ebony? Yes, so it's a big broad range.
0: Is it just the Indigenous youth that you're looking at with the Seed Mob?
1: That's right, because we're an Indigenous youth organisation.
0: Yeah, and for the Seed Mob, it's nationwide. You go to every state, region and community that you can get to. How long are you guys in the community for when you do these youth gatherings?
1: I'm going to hand this over to Ebony. This is actually her area. She coordinates these youth events quite well.
2: Yeah, so I've run quite a few youth gatherings in my time, but we've been yarning with a lot of mob up here about their views on fracking in the Kimberley, and so we want to do a Kimberley-specific youth gathering and see how young mob feel about fracking on their countries and in their communities and how climate change is affecting them, things that they're seeing that's changing on their own country. So we run these youth gatherings to talk about climate science, climate change itself, and at Seed we talk about climate justice in a way that it's, it's an umbrella issue. Climate change is affecting mob when it comes to our mental health, when it comes to our connection to our culture and our country, when it comes to housing, access to clean food and water, education. Climate change is attached to so many social justice issues. So when we talk about climate justice, we talk about it in a way that it can really be quite healing for mob across multiple areas of our lives, just in the way of protecting country, but also our culture and our communities themselves. So yeah, we talk about all this kind of stuff at our camps, and we run skills training workshops around, like, how can you organize your community? How do you have conversations? How can you talk to the media and to politicians and share your personal story in a way that's really relatable? How can you run a campaign? What are all the tools you need to run a campaign, and all of that kind of stuff? So yeah, our camps go through all of these different themes, and Young Mob have been super engaged in the past.
0: So it's almost like you're teaching them how to, you know, lobby, campaign, and become like a nature activist.
2: Yeah, pretty much. We want them to be able to have the tools to run their own campaigns if things happen in their own community they don't agree with.
0: With the Seed Mob, do you guys actually look at what's happening in each region and sort of, you know, select, oh, okay, we'll go there because this mining's happening or this is happening, and we'll try and, you know, speak to the youth there, see how they feel?
2: Well, we don't really want to impose ourselves in communities, so it's more so when we're invited to a space. So we've been invited out here by a couple of groups of people, a couple of young leaders in the space, so that's why we came to the Kimberleys. We would never just invite ourselves somewhere. So, yeah, a few people asked for our help and we were like, yeah, sure, why not?
0: And you know, when looking at our youth, is it a bit of an issue too, because a lot of young people see working for the mining companies as a way to, you know, become financially stable because they pay quite well. So is there sometimes with these young mob that conflict of, you know, they want to look after country but they also want to make the money?
2: Yeah, well, we're of the view that, like, we're never going to be mad at mob for taking these jobs. Like, you've got to do what you need to do to take care of your family and yourself and your loved ones. And mining is an easy industry to get into, but I think as well, like, a lot of people, it's kind of very debilitating to one's spirit to be working in a space that goes against your values and your community's values, and you can, yeah, poison your spirit almost in a way. And I know a lot of mob who, well, I have family as well who work in mining and don't love doing it, but it's all that's available to them.
0: It's like a means to an end.
2: Yeah, and even though they want to protect country, it's really all they can do. They didn't get the chance to finish school and things like that. So
0: with the mining companies, there tends to be, you know, a lot of damage done to sacred sites.
2: Mm.
0: Do the youth bring this issue up when you have these youth gatherings? Is this like forefront for them? You know, they want to protect their culture, their heritage, their sacred, you know, country. Is, you know, what kind of issues are the kids raising when you have these youth conferences?
2: That's a good question. How do I answer this just off the top of my head? Yeah, we go over a lot of different themes in these spaces. We do this one activity. We draw up a real gammon little rough map of Australia and get these mob to write down all the impacts they're seeing on country. And you know, it could be anything from floods to drought and fire and all these different things. And when we talk about destruction of country, we also plot that all down on the map. And these young mob, like, from across the country, they all, like, are going through the same thing, and a lot of them don't realise it. And they're, you know, plotting down in their region and they see someone else from, like, the south plotting down the same stuff and the east coast plotting down the same stuff, and they're all realising, hey, we're all facing the same thing. Like, there's a lot of similar themes here.
0: You know, they're all sort of coming up with the same issues. They're all sort of, you know, putting up, you know, the same stuff and saying,
2: yeah,
0: this is what's happening, and they're raising these with the Seed Mob.
2: Yeah. And then we go through a workshop about, like, what solutions do you want to see? Like, how do you think we can fix this? And a lot of these young mob, like, it's anything from having Indigenous knowledges listened to and followed to, like by our government, to cultural burning, to, like, even just, like, language, like, keeping language alive is a form of climate justice. Like, there's so many different solutions that these young mob come up with, and that's what we at Seed then try to implement.
0: With these youth gatherings, how long do you use? Is it a week-long workshop with them? Is it 2 days? How long are they?
1: So our youth gatherings, there's national gatherings.

0: as well as regional gatherings as well, and we're doing a local Kimberley one later in the year, but we also allow for travel. It's all expenses paid, but it's usually 2 days, isn't it, Ebony? It's 2 days. They jam a lot into these 2 days because people are coming from everywhere and they really want people to get the knowledge, but also make those valuable connections and really build, you know, build out their networking. And so it's 2 days, but it's a lot of information, but it's a lot of fun. It's very interactive. There's downtimes where, you know, people can go and connect and, yeah, learn a bit more about each other and, yeah, their communities.
1: Yeah, and how do the mob feel, you know, after they've finished the workshop? You know, do you see a change in some of them? Do you see that, like, something's been motivated and activated in them to do something when they get back home?
0: I'll be honest, so I was only able to participate in one workshop, and that was June last year, and that took place at the Gold Coast in Queensland. And the transformation of some of these kids, you know, we've got, I shouldn't say kids, they're young people. These young people, they came from all over Queensland, and some were fully immersed in their culture, whereas others were a little removed. And by the end of it, that formed this close bond, and some were quite shy to begin with. But at the end of the camp, they were, you know, you could see their confidence and enthusiasm, and they get to do fun things like they might have a group chat on WhatsApp, and then they stay connected that way. And I don't know, Ebs, you've done quite a few. Can you add to that? I just saw the growth in these young people, and it was very inspiring. And I just had that really great feeling that I'm just in a place where I'm working for an organisation that really aligns with my values. And because we need to, you know, build up our young mob, they're our future, you know, those future generations. But did you want to add anything, Ebs? You're fine.
1: No. Now, when you've completed these youth gatherings, do the mob that have attended it, do they still stay in touch with the C mob? Do they still, you know, go back and say, look, we need a little bit of advice on this, or we need some assistance here? Do you still sort of keep that connection and, you know, offer them advice when they ask for it?
0: So Ebony works for the grassroots mob, so that's, I'm in a different area, I'm the WA campaign, but they do things very intentional, like they have virtual campfires where they'll have these Zoom calls and everyone zooms in. And I remember Ebony inviting me into one, and I remember seeing some young people, and then they went away, they did their youth gathering, and then I came back again and jumped in on another Zoom call. And to say, I just saw the connections they were able to, because they connected face to face. And there was one young fella from like Kununurra telling another fella in Darwin, oh yeah, I've got that information, I'll send it through to you. And I was just like, wow, they've already started building this solid network and sharing ideas and information. And yeah, it was pretty powerful. It's creating a movement, you know.
1: And is it so inspiring for you guys to see that our young mob, are developing and growing so well like this, and they are linking together and making each other stronger?
0: Yes, I'm going to give this over to Ebs because she's got so much to share on this.
2: Yeah, no, I came from the volunteer network originally before I worked for SEED. And yeah, I still have connections from 8 years ago, like from going to camps when I was a volunteer 8 years ago. I know if I'm ever in these mob cities and I'm like, I need to be put up for a night, like they'll put me up, you know. They are, yeah, they're connections that just never really go away, because you go through some really, really deep yarns with these people and you're talking about some really serious stuff and you get so deep and personal. Like, I think if it was in a natural setting, it would take me like 6-12 months to be able to open up to someone this way and become that deep of a friend with them. But within a weekend, you get there. And yeah, I've got young mob in Broome who are becoming real good friends with young mob in Melbourne, and like they yarn all the time. And yeah, I've got people all across the country talking to one another because they're all experiencing the same thing. They're all really passionate about protecting country and climate justice, so they all have very similar values. And I think that just really, yeah, ties them all together. And they've got group chats and like they're planning campaigns on their own and contacting us like, hey, like I'm going to do a clean up on country, can I get your support? Or hey, this is happening in our community, can you help us print off some posters so we can get people down there? So yeah, they leave our events just like filled with this new fire and lots of connections. And I think that's what's really important, is making sure that these mob have that support and that passion leaving our space.
1: Yeah. Now we'll get into when the conference is happening here in the Kimberley, so people, you know, give the people some details. And if they want to attend, how do they go about registering? Is there a website? You know, what do they need to do?
0: Okay, so we've actually developed a poster. The last time we were in Derby, we put that around. It's great to see that 60BY has a poster up. There's a QR code that takes you to our website where you can register your details. When it is time for the gathering, we contact all these people, and if they're still keen, we find a way to get them there. We're still looking for interest, so just to see, how many people we'll have and where we might want to choose to have the gathering, but we're thinking the Central Kimberley maybe, so it's easier for the West Kimberley and the East Kimberley young mob to get there.
1: So you're thinking maybe somewhere around Fitzroy? That's a bit central, Fitzroy?
0: That is central,
1: Fitzroy,
0: but we're still not sure yet.
1: Yeah.
0: That's all in planning stages. But also the website, seedmob.org.au. Yep.
1: So, ladies, I'm going to thank you very much. And, good luck with the conferences.
2: Deadly, thank you.
0: Thank you.
3: You were listening to Our Voices with Jodie Ryder.

Yeah, listening to our voices. And that was the interview with the Seed Mob, talking about all the work that they are doing in the Kimberleys and trying to educate mob as well. Now, I want to jump in to share some information. The Yidjibarndi Noongar Aboriginal Corporation recently shared a media release, and I thought I would take a moment to let you know what that is. It is orders issued in Yidjibarndi Native Title Compensation case. The federal court today made orders requiring Fortescue to pay approximately $150.3 million in compensation to Yidjibarndi Native Title holders for mining that has occurred on Yidjibarndi Noongar since 2012. Now, I'm reading this straight from the media release. The points are, the orders in the case of Yidjibarndi Noongar Aboriginal Corporation versus State of WA and others are expected to be published under the Native Title Court Orders and Events. The exact amount that Fortescue has been ordered to pay comprises of $150 million for cultural loss, $136,757 for economic loss, and a further $217,152 in compound interest earned on the amount awarded for economic loss. Point three, the orders require the compensation to be paid by the 15th of July 2026. They also provide an extended 8-week deadline for lodging an appeal, being by the 26th of August 2026. Fourth point, WINAC is continuing to obtain legal advice about the federal court's decision. Any decision made by WINAC on whether to lodge an appeal will follow consultation with the Yidjibarndi people. Point five. Fortescue has continued to mine on Yidjibarndi exclusive native title land since 2012 without an Indigenous land use agreement or any other agreement with WINAC. WINAC is the registered native title body corporate for this land. Point six, Fortescue's mine is expected to continue operating on Yidjibarndi Noongar until 2045. The last point, under current legislation, Fortescue is not required to consult with or seek agreement from WINAC in relation to continuing mining activities on Yidjibarndi Noongar, provided those activities remain within Fortescue's existing mining leases. So those are what the given the information that they've shared so far. So there is still, I guess, a lot happening there, and we will continue to watch this space and see what happens in the coming months with all of that. But I'm going to jump into some more music, and then you will be hearing the interview, which is in two parts. It is in two parts with Martin Pritchard talking about protecting the Muttawarra here on Our Voices.

0: You're listening to Our Voices with me, Jody Ryder, and on the line right now I have Martin Pritchard. How are you doing today?
1: Oh, very well, thank you, Jody.
0: Now, I'll get you to let everybody know exactly where you're from and what you do.
1: Yeah, I'm the Executive Director of Environs Kimberley. Our office is based in Broome, and we've been going in the Kimberley now close to 30 years. We were set up by three people around the kitchen table in Broome, and that was because people were concerned about a proposed three dams on the Marawara Fitzroy River all those years ago. And since that time, we've expanded our work to work across the Kimberley, and we do a lot of work with Aboriginal ranger groups from the desert to the sea, as well as community citizen science and our advocacy work.
0: Now, today I'm going to have a chat to you about a couple of things, one being the documentary, Bloodline, about the Marawara. Can you tell us a little bit about that?
1: Yeah, so that's Lifeblood, and, you know, we do say that the Marawara Fitzroy River is the lifeblood of the Kimberley, being such an incredibly important river for many aspects. It's National Heritage listed. And as we know, you know, many people, particularly Derby people, love going fishing there for the barra and camping and, you know, visiting places like the Cuttings and, Lanchi, et cetera. So, and, you know, culturally, it's incredibly significant with the stories, still there and culture still being practiced along it. And, what we wanted to do was to highlight the incredible nature of the river and, you know, some of the really globally significant aspects of it, like, for example, it being the last stronghold of the freshwater swordfish that grows to 7 meters long and has its young, it pups at the mouth of the Fitzroy in King Sound there. And then the youngsters head up, you know, as far past Mullacha, hundreds of kilometres up the river, up the Margaret River as well. And, you know, they've been wiped out in 80% of their original habitat globally. And the Marawara is really critically important for the freshwater swordfish. So we wanted to highlight species like that as well.
0: Are they classified as being endangered now?
1: Yeah, they are. Yeah, they're globally, they are critically endangered. In Australia, they're endangered. And while people obviously, you know, catch them, sometimes, and they do appear to be, you know, in good numbers in the Fitzroy. In other parts of the world where they used to be in good numbers, they've actually disappeared. And that's partly due to development, and also in particular fishing nets, because obviously, as everyone would know, it's easy to catch them in nets, unfortunately, because of their rostrum. Yeah, unfortunately, we've seen the, you know, the demise of the species across other parts of the world. But what's really fantastic about the Fitzroy is that it is, you know, a really important stronghold for the species, and I think we can be proud of that.
0: Yeah, and I think that that makes it, you know, even more important to actually protect them.
1: Absolutely, absolutely, and you know, we're trying to make sure that they are protected into the future, and that's why we've been calling for no surface water to be taken out of the Marawara Fitzroy River. There's been plans to take billions of litres a year out of the river, and fortunately the state government has listened, and they've said that they won't allow any surface water to come out of the Marawara Fitzroy River, and that's a huge you know, movement by the government that we really welcome. It's a historic commitment, but what we'd like is for it to be in legislation and not just a promise. So that's one thing we're working on.
0: Yeah. Now, what would be the ripple effect of, you know, damage to the Marawara and losing, like, our endangered species, what would that affect as well? Because there would be other effects from those.
1: Absolutely, and it just, you know, if we're talking about, for example, Gina Reinhart has previously been on the public record saying that she'd like to take 325 billion litres of water out of the river for irrigation, and she said that would be for watering 22,000 hectares of land that would have to be bulldozed for essentially fodder for live export cattle. So as well as the impacts to the river from taking huge amounts of water, that's more water, by the way, than the 2 million people who live in Perth and the southwest use every year. It's a huge amount of water. So the concerns around taking water are that it could impact on the floodplain. So the floodplain wouldn't be as big. It could impact on pools that are really important as habitat for barramundi, cherubim, and, you know, the freshwater swordfish. And also what we're seeing in other parts of the world, places like Kununurra, for example, is pesticides being used and actually entering into rivers and contaminating fish. So, you know, the whole idea of large-scale irrigation in the Marawara Fitzroy River catchment is something that we are very strongly opposed to, and people have been fighting for decades. So that's kind of where we're standing on it at the moment.
0: Yeah, and we also have to worry about other, you know, environmental issues within the Kimberley. I know you guys have been, you know, fighting against fracking in the Kimberleys quite a bit. You were actually down in Perth recently at Parliament House to try and put your argument forward. So how is that progressing?
1: Yeah, so the plans at the moment are that have been put forward by a Texan company, Black Mountain Energy, owned by a Texan billionaire. And what they want to do is drill and frack 20 wells around the Kalwiniara station and Nukumba station. And, you know, our concern is that that would be the thin end of the wedge, because they've also said that ultimately what they'd like to do is to put a pipeline in from there to the Pilbara,

0: to pipe gas there. And if they were going to do that, they'd need hundreds, probably thousands, of oil and gas wells. So our concern would be that that area, the central Kimberley, would turn into an oil and gas field like Texas, with fracking being used, and that's a really polluting industry. And, you know, we're saying to the government, this cannot happen.
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0: Yeah, because as we know, the Kimberley is a very, I guess, a fragile environment because the weather up here, you know, we've got the hot, the cold, the wet, the dry. So, you know, any changes could, you know, have lasting effects.
1: Absolutely. And fracking uses vast amounts of water because they pump it down deep underground 2 to 4 kilometres deep. And sometimes it can go 2 to 4 kilometres horizontally from the bottom of the well. And they pump that down at 15,000 pounds per square inch. And in that water, they also include tons of chemicals, many of them really toxic. And, you know, and they, obviously they need to take the water out of the ground to do that. And then what we've had experience of here in the Kimberley is that there's been 3 wells that have been drilled and fracked since 2010. One at Yuluru and the other 2 out near that Nukumbar Kawinyada area. And those wells out there, those 2 wells that were drilled and fracked in 2015, actually had radioactive wastewater come up to the surface. And, you know, our concern would be that we know, for example, Buru Energy had turkey nest dams that overflowed in the Big Wet. And if you could imagine wastewater dams overflowing that included radioactive wastewater, then, you know, we'd be looking at serious concerns for the environment here in the Kimberley.
0: And at the moment, what are probably some of the major environmental concerns you have?
1: Look, we're obviously really worried about fracking because Black Mountain Energy's proposal is in front of the West Australian EPA right now. And that a decision is looming from the EPA, or a recommendation to the State Minister for the Environment, Matthew Swinburne. And there will be an appeal period, so we're keeping a very close eye on that one. We've also got Scott Reef, which is 270 kilometres off the Kimberley coast, that Woodside are planning to drill 50 oil and gas wells around there. And, you know, Scott's Reef is a really special marine biodiversity hotspot with 300 species of corals, pygmy blue whales, 900 different types of fish there. And that's a major concern to us. We're also really worried about the TASL proposal for sea cages, barramundi sea cages, in the Buccaneer Archipelago. TASL have had really serious problems in Tasmania with the salmon there. They've also got other problems in different parts of the world. And we're worried that, you know, the pristine waters of Kimberley Coast are going to become polluted with the waste from these barramundi sea cages if the EPA allows it to go ahead, or if it recommends it goes ahead. So that's another big one. And then, of course, we've got the Marawara Fitzroy River, where we're trying to make sure that it's protected into the long-term future. We have actually got a few other issues, and, you know, if you go to our website, we've just put a map up recently of some of the big threats to the Kimberley, including the ones I've just mentioned, if people want to have a quick look. And yeah, you know, we can chat again about more of those if you like.
0: Yeah. Now, who are you guys teaming up with and working towards, you know, putting forward these arguments of why you want to protect these areas?
1: Yeah, look, various different

0: sure that it's protected into the long-term future. We have actually got a few other issues, and you know, if you go to our website, we've just put a map up recently of some of the big threats to the Kimberley, including the ones I've just mentioned, if people want to have a quick look. And yeah, you know, we can chat again about more of those if you like.
1: Yeah. Now, who are you guys teaming up with and working towards, you know, putting forward these arguments of why you want to protect these areas?
0: Yeah, look, various different groups. We're working with traditional owners. We're also working with, for example, a group called Lock the Gate, which is the national organization protecting country from oil and gas and fracking, on the fracking campaign. For Scott Reef, we're working with the Conservation Council of Western Australia, Greenpeace, the Australian Marine Conservation Society, and other groups as well to try and protect Scott Reef. And, there's other groups that we're working with as well on the tassel issue that we're really concerned about at the moment.
1: Yeah, now, last question, Martin, if people want to know a little bit more about what's going on, where can they go and have a look?
0: Yeah, we're on social media. So on Facebook, we've got about 12,000 followers on Facebook. And then Instagram as well, we've got a page there. We're also on Twitter. And of course, we've got our own website. And people sometimes, they get the name the wrong way around, so it is Environs Kimberley and not Kimberley Environs. You can find us on the internet, and we've got a lot of information on our website as well. So please keep in touch, and if people want to get emails from us, you can be a member, it's quite cheap, or if you just want to get emails from us, you can go to the bottom of our website, put your email address in, and we'll send you emails and let you know what's happening in terms of the environment in the Kimberley.
1: Yeah, and on that, I'm going to thank you very much, Martin.
0: Thank you. Real pleasure, Jyoti. Thanks for that.
1: See ya.
0: Bye.
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This is Our Voices with me, Jodie Ryder. Now, that was the interview, the replayed interview with Martin Pritchard talking about protecting the Marawara. Now, it's come to the end of the show, so I hope you've enjoyed the program and getting a bit of a recap on some important things that are happening here in the Kimberleys. So I'll catch everybody again next week. This is Jodie Ryder saying Budawonk on Our Voices.

0: I'm Mark Dransfield. Further testing will be undertaken to confirm a suspected case of H5 bird flu detected in New South Wales. Preliminary testing of a giant petrel on the mid-north coast has returned a positive result for the highly contagious strain. The state's Agriculture Minister, Tara Moriarty, says a member of the public at Hawke's Nest reported the bird looking unwell.
1: We don't know yet if it is the worst strain of the virus. The bird and samples of this bird have been sent to the National Testing Lab in Geelong through the CSIRO.
0: Meantime, WA has confirmed another positive

0: Positive case of H5, this time in the Perth metro area. The federal government's defending its gambling laws, arguing they strike the right balance for punters and the industry. More from Sean Bindley.
1: Limits will be placed on betting ads aired on TV and radio. Sports grounds and athletes won't be able to promote wagering companies. Australians would also be able to opt out of gambling commercials online. But the opposition's Simon Kennedy says people should be able to opt in rather than being forced to opt out when it comes to streaming services.
2: I'm not here to police and stop people having a punt. I like a punt myself. But what I'm not for is we know 80% of Australians want to see less. So give them on these digital channels a chance to say, yes, I want to do that, an active choice. And then also give the broadcast slots. Keep the rules as they are.
0: New South Wales police have charged a man over a Western Sydney break-in, accusing the 21-year-old of holding an innocent couple at gunpoint and demanding information they didn't have. It's alleged he was hired to carry out an attack in April but targeted the wrong address. The state's police minister is praising the strike force for its work targeting Sydney's organised crime networks. Yasmin Catley saying officers tracked down the alleged offender after receiving intelligence about vehicles used by syndicates to carry out serious crimes.
3: We know that these crooks are using those vehicles as what is colloquially known as the kill cars. So this is great work from the New South Wales Police.
0: In South Australia, emergency crews are keeping a close eye on a dam at Ironbark in the Adelaide Hills, which is at risk of bursting. Daniel Sherwin-Simpson from the Weather Bureau says it follows record heavy rains.
4: The last 4 days, Adelaide's picked up 62 millimetres up in the lofty ranges, Lenswood 116. Really significant rainfall. Even though it is winter and they are wetter months, it's still pretty stark, the amount of rainfall we've seen to start off July.
0: Business groups say an increase in visa application charges will make it harder to access skilled workers and overseas students. Charges for most visas have increased by around 25%. The Chamber of Commerce and Industry says the increase outpaces inflation. Air showbiz and Taylor Swift and Travis Kelce have reportedly already said I do and married in a private ceremony ahead of their big New York celebration. The New York Post is reporting the couple's already exchanged vows in front of a small group of family and friends. They're currently hosting a rehearsal dinner for 100 people ahead of their July 4 celebration at Madison Square Garden. This is Air News. First to the World Cup, and Portugal is through to the round of 16 after a dramatic 2-1 comeback win over Croatia. A late header by Gonçalo Ramos edged Portugal ahead in stoppage time, but a Croatian equaliser in the dying seconds then levelled the score to 2-2 before it was deemed an offside shot by the bunker.
5: Number 20 touched the ball and headed it to the goal scorer. Final decision, offside. No goal!
0: That call on SBS. The result sends Portugal to a dream knockout against Spain next week, who today beat Austria 3-0. And a short time ago, Switzerland led Algeria 1-0. AFL, and a young Eagle Oliver Franco will make his debut when West Coast host Adelaide tonight. In the earlier match, Sydney's at home to the Western Bulldogs. Retired NRL star Ryan Pappenhausen is shutting down rumours of a return after reports claimed he was in talks with the Bulldogs. Round 18 kicks off tonight with the Panthers taking on the Rabbitohs. And Alex de Minaur has kept his Wimbledon hopes alive with a straight sets win in round 2. Australian Independent Radio News.
6: 3rd of July. Jesus said to him, "Have you believed because you have seen me? Blessed are those who have not seen and yet have believed." John 20, verse 29, ESV. Dear friends and family, Thomas still doubted that Christ was alive. Calvary cross wounds, no one could survive. Then through those thick walls the Lord did arrive. Come touch my cross scars, I breathe and I thrive. By faith let's believe that Christ did revive. Blessed we will be, and by faith still strive. Yanganula Bridia, hallelujah.
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0: Kaya, kaya nyana not, kaya nyana not. 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
1: 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So for neck we say nanak, nanak. Nanak is spelled N-A-N-G-A-G. Nanak. Nanak is your neck. Chin. We say yet. Yet for chin. Yet is spelled Y-E-D. Yet. Yet is your chin. For throat, we say wort. For throat, we say wort. Wort is spelled W-O-O-R-D. Wort. And that was today's lesson.
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0: Too dirty, you mob.

0: I'm Mark Dransfield. An inquiry's been called into Australia's new gambling laws, which would limit the number of betting ads played on TV and radio. The rules would prevent wagering companies from sponsorship at sporting grounds and on player uniforms. Viewers would also have the ability to opt out of gambling ads shown on digital platforms like streaming services. The opposition argues the laws don't go far enough, but Prime Minister Anthony Albanese's told the ABC they do.
1: There are different regulations for different times. There is a carve out that anyone can choose from their devices. So, for example, if they're streaming something online, people can exclude themselves from any gambling advertising, full stop.
0: A suspected case of the H5 bird flu has been found on the New South Wales mid-north coast. Initial testing has come back positive for the highly contagious strain in a giant petrel found at Hawk's Nest. The state's agriculture minister, Tara Moriarty, says additional samples have been sent to the National Testing Lab.
2: That testing is underway. We expect to have the results of that at some point tomorrow. And we'll be providing information to the community about that once we have confirmation.
0: Meantime, another positive case has been confirmed in WA, this time in northern Perth. A man's been pulled alive from beneath a collapsed car park in Venezuela 8 days since those twin

0: Earthquakes devastated the country. Foreign rescuers spent 100 hours digging to free the security guard after hearing faint cries for help. The man had been on duty when the quakes struck. Nearly 2,300 people have been killed in the disaster and tens of thousands are missing. Around 90,000 motorists have been wrongly charged on Melbourne's CityLink and the Westgate Tunnel. Dennis O'Kane reports.
1: Transurban says the errors go back as far as 2015. All overcharged motorists will be repaid. The toll operator says it was due to vehicles being incorrectly classified in their system. It's the second major error this year. In January, it was revealed thousands of motorists were overcharged on the Westgate Tunnel after it opened. It's raised fresh questions about the tolling giant's IT systems and how errors could have occurred for years without being noticed. Dennis O'Kane, Melbourne.
0: Air health news, and a new drug could allow motor neurone disease to be manageable for patients within 5 years. Lachlan Gray has details.
2: It's the major breakthrough which could lead to new treatments for neurodegenerative conditions like MND, Parkinson's and Alzheimer's. University of Queensland researchers, in partnership with overseas scientists, have developed a drug that activates a hard-to-target immune receptor, opening new possibilities for anti-inflammatory treatments. Study lead Professor Trent Woodruff says it's a huge step forward.
3: Current treatments we have really don't do much to impact the progression.
2: Scientists now hoping the new drug could be trialled on MND patients within 5 years, possibly turning the disease into a long-term chronic condition rather than an acute terminal illness. It comes as the NRL prepare for Jai July, where every try scored will see $1,000 donated to the Arrow Foundation and supporting the former Maroons' battle with MND.
0: Lachlan Gray reporting. This is Air News. First to tennis, and round of 16 places will be on the line on day 5 at Wimbledon, as Air Sport's Paul Walsh explains.
4: Novak Djokovic will open proceedings on centre court when he takes on the Frenchman Arthur Rendiknesh, and that'll be followed by the women's world number 1 Arina Sabalenka up against the feisty Latvian Yelena Ostapenko. Rounding off the centre court action, it is the third seed Felix Auger-Aliassime up against the qualifier Michael Zenn from the US. However, the matchup of most interest for the Australians will be the clash between the 4-times Grand Slam champion Naomi Osaka and world number 53 Daria Kasatkina. Two have met on 3 previous occasions, with Osaka the victor on each occasion. Paul Walsh at Wimbledon for Air Sport.
0: Portugal has won a nail-biter against Croatia 2-1 in the round of 32 at the FIFA World Cup, and a short time ago Switzerland was leading Algeria 2-0. North Melbourne AFLW coach Darren Crocker says he feels honoured to be appointed coach of the Australian women's side ahead of next month's inaugural game against Ireland in Sydney, but he admits the selection process for the side was tough.
5: Because there's so much talent out there and there's players who are unlucky, you know, not to have been selected, but if you took anyone out of the team that we have actually selected, they'd be unlucky as well. So that's been a bit of an arduous task and a bit of a challenge, but yeah, it's exciting for our game.
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1: Air News Headlines, I'm Mark Dransfield. Making news today, an inquiry's been called into Australia's new gambling laws, which would limit the number of betting ads played on TV and radio. Viewers would have the ability to opt out of gambling ads shown on streaming services. The opposition says it should be opt-in. A suspected case of H5N1 bird flu has been detected in New South Wales for the first time. Meantime, another positive case has been confirmed in WA, this time in the northern Perth area. A man's been pulled alive from beneath a collapsed car park in Venezuela 8 days since twin earthquakes devastated the country. A 21-year-old man has been charged over a Western Sydney break-in, accused of going to the wrong address and holding an innocent couple at gunpoint. Around 90,000 motorists have been wrongly charged on Melbourne City Link and Westgate Tunnel and can expect refunds. And Taylor Swift and Travis Kelce have reportedly already said I do and married in a private ceremony ahead of their big New York celebration. In air sport, Collingwood's finals hopes have taken a major hit, with Darcy Moore set to miss the rest of the season with an injured hamstring. Bulldogs playmaker Matt Burton has been called into Blues camp as Ethan Strange's ankle injury casts doubt over an Origin 3 appearance. And in the World Cup, Portugal has won a nail-biter against Croatia 2-1 with an equaliser deemed an offside shot. These stories and more today, this is Air News.
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1: Hey, you young fellas, remember to go to school. 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

0: Kaya, kaya nyana not, kaya nyana not. 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
1: Ni, ngan wangkai.
2: It's time to bring back the language with Joe Collard.
1: 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For mouth, we say da, da, D-H-A-A, da. Da is your mouth. Nulak. Nulak is your teeth. N-Y-O-L-O-G. 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For tongue, we say dalang. 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Dalang. And that was today's lesson.
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4: I'm Mark Dransfield. A man accused of people smuggling in far north Queensland has been granted bail. Georgina Winter has more.
5: Sydney painter Chen Wenpong was arrested in Weipa following the arrival of a group of people without visas who came ashore north of town on Tuesday. The 34-year-old's lawyer has told the Cairns Magistrates Court Pong claimed he was in the area to go fishing. He's been released from custody on the condition he doesn't contact co-accused 30-year-old Hao Wang and must surrender his passport. Wang is yet to apply for bail. Both men's cases were adjourned for a review hearing in October. Georgina Winter reporting.
4: The Prime Minister says he's not against Australians having a punt amid calls to strengthen the government's gambling laws. More from Federal Politics editor Michael Packey.
6: The opposition has teamed up with the Greens to force an inquiry into the government's push to limit gambling ads on TV, radio, at sports.

0: sporting grounds and on player uniforms. There are concerns the proposed laws don't go far enough, especially to address the stream of ads online. Liberal MP Simon Kennedy believes viewers should be able to opt in and decide for themselves if they want to see a betting ad on a digital service, rather than having the commercial served up and then having to opt out.
1: The social media giants, they can actually target problem gamblers.
0: Anthony Albanese has told the ABC the government has struck the right balance.
2: I'm not against someone having a punt on a Saturday. What I'm against is problem gambling.
0: Labor is hoping the laws are passed by the end of the year. Michael Packey, Canberra.
3: New South Wales top vet says preparations have been underway for years for the arrival of the H5 strain of bird flu. For the first time, there's a suspected case in New South Wales at Hawke's Nest on the state's mid-north coast. Chief Veterinary Officer Dr. Joe Coombs says several government agencies have been trained in how to manage the virus,
4: including local land services, national parks, wildlife carers and some private vets. And so we have a great number of people we can now deploy to take samples if needed.
3: Meantime, a suspected positive case of H5 has been detected on a beach in northern Perth. It was a record-breaking June for the Australian car industry. More than 140,000 new vehicles were sold, the highest number on record. Thanks to high fuel prices, battery electric vehicles captured nearly a quarter of the market. An unlikely ally has been enlisted to improve cyclone forecasting. Australian scientists have equipped deep-diving sea turtles with GPS trackers and an oceanographic probe that measures temperature. Clive McMahon from the Sydney Institute of Marine Science says the data collected from the turtles is transmitted straight back to forecasters.
5: That information helps us quantify what the water structure looks like, and that helps us get an idea of what the heat content and the density of the water is. And these are essential elements that we need to help us forecast storm and tropical cyclone formation and strength.
3: And jailed singer Gary Glitter, real name Paul Gadd, has been charged with more sexual offences. They're historic crimes dating back to the late 70s, early 80s. This is AIR News. Switzerland has become the third team today to reach the round of 16 in the FIFA World Cup 2026. It defeated Algeria 2-0 and will face the winner of Colombia and Ghana next. Spain will play Portugal after both teams won in contrasting fashion earlier today. Spain had a convincing and impressive 3-0 win over Austria. Portugal, though, had to come from behind before beating Croatia 2-1 with a 94th minute winner. Queensland won't let the outside noise or rival player news get in the way of Game 3 preparations. The Maroons are red-hot favourites for next week's State of Origin decider on home soil as the Blues battle an injury scare for Ethan Strange. But Jeremiah Nenai says they're only looking at their own backyard.
6: Not giving too much away, but, you know, we just got to get our own preparation right and make sure by next week we're ready to go. So, yeah, the boys done a great job. Second game there in Origin, and hopefully we can get one better next game.
3: Round 18 kicks off tonight with the Panthers taking on the Rabbitohs. And in AFL, the Western Bulldogs will be without the injured Bailey Williams and Riley Garcia for their match against the Swans tonight in Sydney. Later, the Eagles host the Crows. Australian Independent Radio News.
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2: If people choose to live where there's no jobs, obviously it's very, very difficult to close the gap. It's not the job of the taxpayer to subsidise lifestyle choices.

0: Kaya, the City of Rockingham invites you to celebrate Ngarrikwek on Noongar Boodja at our free community day. Danju Nidja Murray Bird Up, together in Rockingham. Come along on Wednesday, the 15th of July, from 10 a.m. to 2 p.m. at the Gary Holland Community Centre. 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
1: For non-stop laughs with mates, not missing out to go for a smoke. For cash to spend on getaways, not packs of ciggies. For clothes that smell fresh, not like ashtrays. For smashing goals with the team, not running out of breath. For hugs that feel amazing, guilt-free. For getting control of my life back. Quitting's hard, but you've got so many reasons to stick with it. 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
2: Air News headlines. I'm Mark Dransfield. Making news today, an inquiry's been called into Australia's new gambling laws, which would limit the number of betting ads played on TV and radio. Viewers would have the ability to opt out of gambling ads shown on streaming services. The opposition says it should be opt-in. A suspected case of H5N1 bird flu has been detected in New South Wales for the first time. Meantime, another positive case has been confirmed in WA, this time in the northern Perth area. A man's been pulled alive from beneath a collapsed car park in Venezuela 8 days since twin earthquakes devastated the country. A 21-year-old man has been charged over a Western Sydney break-in, accused of going to the wrong address and holding an innocent couple at gunpoint. Around 90,000 motorists have been wrongly charged on Melbourne's CityLink and Westgate Tunnel and can expect refunds. And Taylor Swift and Travis Kelce have reportedly already said I do and married in a private ceremony ahead of their big New York celebration. In air sport, Collingwood's finals hopes have taken a major hit, with Darcy Moore set to miss the rest of the season with an injured hamstring. Bulldogs playmaker Matt Burton has been called into Blues camp as Ethan Strange's ankle injury casts doubt over an Origin 3 appearance. And in the World Cup, Portugal has won a nail-biter against Croatia 2-1 with an equaliser deemed an offside shot. These stories and more today, this is Air News.
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0: Kaya, kaya nyana not, kaya nyana notet. 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
3: We'll look at the root word for fire. In our ancient language, we say kaal. Kaal means fire. How do we spell kaal? G-A-L. Now let's look at some suffixes. So with kaal, let's add A-N-G. Kalang. Kalang. Kalang means hot. Now let's add I-N-Y with it, which is kalangan. Kalangan. Kalangan is burning. Kalangan, which means burning, like a bushfire. Now let's take A-N-G-I-N-Y out and let's replace it with L-A, Kala. When we say Kala, we're talking about our clan territory or our clan estate. Now let's take L-A out and let's replace it with A-G, which is Kalak, Kalak. Kalak is when we're on or in our territory. Now let's

0: bushfire. Now let's take A-N-G, I and Y out, and let's replace it with L-A, Kala. When we say Kala, we're talking about our clan territory or our clan estate. Now let's take L-A out, and let's replace it with A-G, which is Kalak. Kalak. Kalak is when we're on or in our territory. Now let's take A-G out and let's replace it with A-B, which is Kalap. Your Kalap is your place, your territory, your clan estate, your place, Kalap. So today we learnt about the root word Kal, which is fire.
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3: This is Air News Western Australia. I'm Mark Dransfield. A suspected positive case of H5 bird flu has been detected in the Perth metro area. Agriculture Minister Jackie Jarvis says the suspected positive case has been detected in a deceased seabird which was found on Malalu Beach in the northern suburbs.
4: Samples from a deceased giant petrel were submitted to the Department of Primary Industries and Regional Development for testing and returned a suspect positive result for H5 bird flu. Additional samples have been sent to the CSIRO Australian Centre for Disease Preparedness to confirm the results. There have been 5 confirmed detections of H5 bird flu in Australia, including 4 in WA and 1 in South Australia.
3: Meantime, further testing will be undertaken to confirm a suspected case of bird flu in New South Wales. A man's been charged, accused of leading police on a dangerous pursuit in the southern suburbs. Jake Batrick reports.
5: Just after midnight, police say a 29-year-old man driving a Toyota Corolla along Leach Highway in Winthrop failed to stop and then sped away from officers. It's alleged the Fremantle man rammed several police cars, ran red lights and stop signs, drove at speed along footpaths and the wrong way along several main roads. The police helicopter followed the terrifying chase through Willoughby, North Lake and Murdoch before the chaos was eventually brought to an end on Gerald Street in Spearwood. He was arrested at the scene and will face court on 8 charges, including stealing a car, reckless driving, assault and being in possession of stolen property. Jake Batrick, Perth.
3: The state government has launched a consultation survey as it devises its preventative health strategy. Members of the public can inform the government on what areas should be prioritised in its approach. The survey is available via a link on the Department of Health website and will close on July 24th. Preventative Health Minister Sabine Winton says it's important the community has a say in where policy and funding gets directed.
6: In 2023, West Australians lost over 500,000 years of healthy life. The biggest drivers of this were mental health and substance use, cancer, heart disease and injuries. Many of these are preventable or can be reduced if we take the right action.
3: WA's rent relief program has reached a major milestone with $20 million in payments delivered to more than 4,500 West Australians. The program by Anglicare, Vinnies,

0: And the WA government was launched at the end of 2023 and provides one-off payments of $5,000 to eligible tenants struggling with the ongoing rental crisis. 35% of the recipients were single parents with children. The program has been extended to mid-next year. In air sport, young Eagle Oliver Franco will make his AFL debut when West Coast host Adelaide tonight. Meantime, the Eagles have locked in young gun Archer Reid until at least the end of the 2030 season. The 20-year-old has put pen to paper on a 3-year contract extension. History will be made next month when the Australian women's AFLW team takes on Ireland in Sydney for the very first time. Former North Melbourne AFL Premiership player Darren Crocker will coach the Aussie side and says the competition will bring together some of the code's most exciting players.
1: Yeah, great honour to be selected as the first ever Australian coach of an international game against Ireland. So these sort of things, they're nice at the time, but I find that you reflect on them later in life and go, oh, that was really cool. Like, it's going to be great.
0: Turning to tennis, and Maya joint singles campaign at Wimbledon has come to an end after falling to Filipino Alex Iala 3-6, 6-2, 6-love. The Aussie star conceding her round one victory over Serena Williams added to the pressure.
2: Trying to let go of that first match and then focusing more on the second one. But, I mean, Alex, she lifted her level. She played really well. You know, I didn't really change anything. I didn't adjust, which is why I lost.
0: Better news for Alex Di Minar. He's through to the third round. This is Air News Western Australia.
3: Kai Wanju, good afternoon. Jeff here on the drive here on Noongar Radio, checking the traffic for us here in Perth. That's all looking pretty good at the moment. So it's a little bit busy there on the freeway southbound from just after the Loftus Street Bridge to Mill Point Road. And also, again, just after Armidale Road, northbound the freeway, a little bit busy there around Thomas Road, there in Bertram, Casuarina. And do keep in mind that it will be fairly busy later on this afternoon, evening, out there at the Perth Stadium, with a footy match underway. And the weather, can expect a low tonight of 6 degrees, and partly cloudy for the rest of today. Yeah, 6 degrees overnight, tomorrow partly cloudy, 19. Sunday, showers increasing with a top of 21. And Monday, shower 2, top of 19. Right now in Perth, 16 degrees on Noongar Radio with me, Jeff, where I'm playing songs like this one from the Merendas.

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2: Air News headlines. I'm Mark Dransfield. Making news today, an inquiry's been called into Australia's new gambling laws, which would limit the number of betting ads played on TV and radio. Viewers would have the ability to opt out of gambling ads shown on streaming services. The opposition says it should be opt-in.

0: A suspected case of H5N1 bird flu has been detected in New South Wales for the first time. Meantime, another positive case has been confirmed in WA, this time in the northern Perth area. A man's been pulled alive from beneath a collapsed car park in Venezuela 8 days since twin earthquakes devastated the country. A 21-year-old man has been charged over a Western Sydney break-in, accused of going to the wrong address and holding an innocent couple at gunpoint. Around 90,000 motorists have been wrongly charged on Melbourne's CityLink and Westgate Tunnel and can expect refunds. And Taylor Swift and Travis Kelce have reportedly already said "I do" and married in a private ceremony ahead of their big New York celebration. In air sport, Collingwood's finals hopes have taken a major hit, with Darcy Moore set to miss the rest of the season with an injured hamstring. Bulldogs playmaker Matt Burton has been called into Blues camp as Ethan Strange's ankle injury casts doubt over an Origin 3 appearance. And in the World Cup, Portugal has won a nail-biter against Croatia 2-1 with an equaliser deemed an offside shot. These stories and more today. This is Air News.
1: Radio.

Farnham, just there, Chain Reaction on Noongar Radio. Earlier on, heard from the Buggles, video killed the radio star, Ewan Connor as well, If You Were Mine, and Adam and the Ants, Stand and Deliver. Let's have a check of the traffic for us now here in Perth. Let's go to the freeway, well, the freeway southbound busy, Charles Street entry through to Mill Point Road, and then further on the freeway looking busy there, around Armidale Road, the Port of Aprang, just south of Armidale Road. That's on the freeway southbound there. And looking busy further on there from about Russell Road through to Rowley Road. And northbound on the freeway, busy around Thomas Road through to Anchortail Road. A little bit busy there around Mounts Bay Road, and a little bit busy again there on and off

0: 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Now, if you spot any traffic problems, any crashes, anything holding up the traffic, let me know on the SMS 0476 797 601 text when it is safe and legal to do so.
1: Here's a moment in Aboriginal history. I'm afraid my wife will commit suicide if my boy is not back soon, for she is good for nothing. Only cry day and night. I have as much love for my dear wife and children as you have for yours. So if you have any feelings at all, please send the boy back as quick as you can. It did not take long for him to go, but it takes a long time for him to come back. The father pleading with the Aborigines Department in WA for the return of his son, 1903. This has been a moment in Aboriginal history.

0: hard, buddy.
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3: This is Air News Western Australia. I'm Mark Dransfield. A suspected positive case of H5 bird flu has been detected in the Perth metro area. Agriculture Minister Jackie Jarvis says the suspected positive case has been detected in a deceased seabird which was found on Malalu Beach in the northern suburbs.
4: Samples from a deceased giant petrel were submitted to the Department of Primary Industries and Regional Development for testing and returned a suspect positive result for H5 bird flu. Additional samples have been sent to the CSIRO Australian Centre for Disease Preparedness to confirm the results. There have been five confirmed detections of H5 bird flu in Australia, including four in WA and one in South Australia.
3: Meantime, further testing will be undertaken to confirm a suspected case of bird flu in New South Wales. A man's been charged, accused of leading police on a dangerous pursuit in the southern suburbs. Jake Batrick reports.
5: Just after midnight, police say a 29-year-old man driving a Toyota Corolla along Leach Highway in Winthrop failed to stop and then sped away from officers. It's alleged the Fremantle man rammed several police cars, ran red lights and stop signs, drove at speed along footpaths and the wrong way along several main roads. The police helicopter followed the terrifying chase through Willoughby, North Lake and Murdoch before the chaos was eventually brought to an end on Gerald Street in Spearwood. He was arrested at the scene and will face court on eight charges, including stealing a car, reckless driving, assault and being in possession of stolen property. Jake Batrick, Perth.
3: The state government has launched a consultation survey as it devises its preventative health strategy. Members of the public can inform the government on what areas should be prioritised in its approach. The survey is available via a link on the Department of Health website and will close on July 24th. Preventative Health Minister Sabine Winton says it's important the community has a say in where policy and funding gets directed.
6: In 2023, West Australians lost over 500,000 years of healthy life. The biggest drivers of this were mental health and substance use, cancer, heart disease, and injuries. Many of these are preventable or can be reduced if we take the right action.
3: WA's rent relief program has reached a major milestone with $20 million in payments delivered to more than 4,500 West Australians. The program by Anglicare, Vinnies and the WA government was launched at the end of 2023 and provides one-off payments of $5,000 to eligible tenants struggling with the ongoing rental crisis. 35% of the recipients were single parents with children. The program has been extended to mid-next year. In air sport, young Eagle Oliver Franco will make his AFL debut when West Coast host Adelaide tonight. Meantime, the Eagles have locked in young gun Archer Reid until at least the end of the 2030 season. The 20-year-old has put pen to paper on a three-year contract extension. History will be made next month when the Australian women's AFLW team takes on Ireland in Sydney for the very first time. Former North Melbourne AFL Premiership player Darren Crocker will coach the Aussie side and says the

0: Competition will bring together some of the code's most exciting players.
1: Yeah, great honour to be selected as the first ever Australian coach of an international game against Ireland. So these sort of things, they're nice at the time, but I find that you reflect on them later in life and go, oh, that was really cool. Like, it's going to be great.
0: Turning to tennis, and Maya joint singles campaign at Wimbledon has come to an end after falling to Filipino Alex Iala 3-6, 6-2, 6-love. The Aussie star conceding her round one victory over Serena Williams added to the pressure.
2: Trying to let go of that first match and then focusing more on the second one. But, I mean, Alex, she lifted her level. She played really well. You know, I didn't really change anything. I didn't adjust, which is why I lost.
0: Better news for Alex Di Minar. He's through to the third round. This is Air News Western Australia.
3: Kai Wanju, good afternoon. Jeff here on The Drive here on Noongar Radio. Let's have a check of the traffic for us now here in Perth. And let's go to Charles Street, northbound there in North Perth. And this is just after Walcott Street there in Green Street. Now, there has been a prang there. The right turning pocket is blocked. Keep that in mind if you're going that way. That's Charles Street northbound, just after the Walcott Street and Green Street lights there in North Perth, almost Dog Swamp. Keep that in mind if you're going that way. And there's another prang, this time south of the river there in good old Forestdale. And this is on Armidale Road, eastbound as you come up towards Tonkin Highway. Keep that in mind. Armidale Road eastbound, a prang has been reported there just before Tonkin Highway. And the weather, can expect a low tonight of 6 degrees, and it's going to be partly cloudy as well. For tomorrow, partly cloudy, top of 19. Sunday, showers increasing with a top of 21. And for Monday, shower or two, 19 degrees. Right now in Perth, it is on 15 degrees. On Noongar Radio with me, Jeff, where I'm playing songs like this one from Brenda Webb.

David Bowie just there. Let's Dance here on Young R Radio. Earlier on was Melting Pot from Brenda Webb and U2, In God's Country. It's about 17 past four now. Here on The Drive, here on Young R Radio. Let's have another quick look at the traffic for us now here in Perth. And do keep in mind, still got that prang there reported there in Forestdale. That's on Armadale Road eastbound. And it's around McFarlane Road. Keep that in mind. Prang reported Armadale Road eastbound there in Forestdale at McFarlane Road. Elsewhere around town on the freeway southbound, looking a little bit busy there from the city to Mill Point Road. Slows down around Manning Road. And then busy on and off between Armadale Road and Rolly Road. Well, northbound the freeway, busy around Thomas Road to Anchortel Road. And again, a little bit busy there going over the Narrows into the city. And further on, busy around Carinut Road. And also the other prang there, this time in or near Dog Swamp. And that's on Charles Street at the intersection of Walcott Street and Green Street. Looking busy there due to that earlier prang. Now, if you spot any of the traffic problems, pull over. Let us know on the SMS 0476 797 601. Text when it is safe and legal to do so. Here's the Pipeline Band.

0: And there goes the Pipeline Band. Local group there, Cabagnani here on Noongar Radio. And it's The Drive with me, Jeff. Now, NAIDOC Week 2026 is happening soon and it celebrates 50 years of recognising and honouring the strength, resilience, achievements and enduring cultures of Aboriginal and Torres Strait Islander peoples. And joining us now is Auntie Glenda Kickett. Hello, Auntie.
1: Hi, Jeff. How are you?
0: Now, firstly, can I ask you, when did NAIDOC come into being?
1: Yeah, that's a good question. I think NAIDOC's been around for quite a while, probably more than 50 years, actually, because it started as a resistance movement, around about the 1920s when our people were still not citizens of this country, and there were so many policies and procedures in place to restrict our movements, our way of life, employment, education, removal of our children into missions and other places. And so it started off as a resistance movement, and then it grew from there to become a cultural celebration and acknowledgement of our strengths and our resiliences. And that sort of happened around about

0: about the late 50s, early 60s.
1: Mm. Yeah. Now, what does NAIDOC mean, or the actual letters? It must stand for something, the initials of it, I reckon.
0: Yeah, so the NAIDOC acronym is really stands for the National Aboriginal and Torres Strait Islander Day Observance Committee, and it is an overarching, you know, title for NAIDOC Week across Australia.
1: Yeah. Now, do you know, Auntie, how long has NAIDOC Perth been going for? Because you've been a part of it for quite a while now.
0: Yes, Jeff, I've been part of NAIDOC Perth since we first started, which we brought together a community group in 2006 to look at how we could get NAIDOC happening again, because that year there was no NAIDOC with the closure of ATSIC, because prior to that ATSIC was doing NAIDOC events in Perth. And so, yeah, we just set up a group of volunteers, and in 2006, so that was sort of our first lot of meetings, but we didn't actually start doing events until 2007. So it's been around quite a while, nearly 20 years, and I've been involved with it, for that period of time.
1: Yeah. Now, this year's NAIDOC Perth opening, when is it?
0: Well, that'll be on Sunday, the 5th of July, at Wellington Square, starting at 12 p.m. and then finishing at 4 p.m.
1: Yeah, and there'll be, I'm guessing, lots of bands and community stalls and stuff.
0: Yeah, we'll have a few performers throughout the day, and we'll finish with the main band, which will be Lloyd Wally and Out and About, and they're amazing, local group, and get everyone up and dancing. We'll have other, performers, local performers as well, and we'll finish with we'll start really with our Welcome to Country and our smoking and some speeches, and also the flag raising. We'll have an elders area, of course, the children's activities, all the community stalls, and I think we've got about 64 community stalls this year. And then we'll finish off the day with our Mirabuja dance group, which will be the all-out dancing with a number of different Aboriginal dance groups. So that'll be exciting. And we'll also have food bands there and a free sausage sizzle.
1: Yeah.
0: Oh, right. And the trackless train. Sorry, I've got to mention the trackless train for this.
1: Yeah, all right.
0: And the pizza. Now,
1: there's already been some NAIDOC events on this year already. I understand there was an awards night not so long ago.
0: Yeah, so the awards night was held 2 weeks ago. I just better find the date, because it was in June. It was the 25th of June. It was the 27th of June, and that was held at the Carlton Ritz on Elizabeth Street.
1: They don't have a trackless tram there, do they?
0: No, I don't think so.
1: No. Have to wait till Sunday. Now, Mr. and Miss NAIDOC, they were announced. Who were they?
0: So Mr. and Miss NAIDOC were announced in the end of May, so sort of that Reconciliation Week.
1: Mm.
0: And that was a really, really beautiful night. So Mr. NAIDOC is Adrian Hardy, and Miss NAIDOC is Duana Nichols.
1: Yeah. Now, the NAIDOC Ball, people are wondering, when's that going to be on? Can you tell us, Auntie?
0: Yeah, so the NAIDOC Ball will be on the Saturday the 11th of July at the Crown.
1: Yeah. Now, where can people buy tickets?
0: They can go online to Eventbrite and buy the tickets. I'm just trying to find the link.
1: Well, I think if they just type in NAIDOC Perth, it comes up, because I tried it the other day and that worked for me.
0: Yeah.
1: Go to Eventbrite and do a quick search there. Now, Auntie, if people want to find out more about NAIDOC Perth and events, do you have a web page or a social media page?
0: We do have a Facebook page, and that's probably the best place to have a look. four-hour events at the moment, because we're still cleaning up our web page.
1: Yeah. All right, so everybody just keep an eye on the NAIDOC Perth Facebook page for the details. Yeah.
0: Yeah. Yeah, and I think, Sunday will be a really great event. We're hoping the weather will hold off, but, hoping everyone will come down and support the event.
1: Yeah. Well, thank you, Artie, for joining us today here on Noongar Radio. It sounds like you're still very busy organising stuff there, so thank you for your time.
0: Thank you, Jeff. Thanks for having me.
1: Yeah, no worries. Bye. Bye, Artie. Bye. And there we go, that's Auntie Glenda Kickett joining us there on the phone from NAIDOC Perth. Yeah, by the sounds of things, still very busy organising stuff there, and the NAIDOC Perth opening, that's on this Sunday there at Wellington Square in East Perth, starting at 12 p.m.
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1: Well, it's come up to 4:30. Let's check the traffic with Tony at Main Roads. How's the traffic looking right now, Tony?
9: Good afternoon. Well, some good news. There is a crash on Armidale Road eastbound at Tonkin Highway that has just cleared and traffic is flowing. Crossing over to the freeways, the northbound run is heavy. Thomas Road to Russell Road, slow. Millpoint Road to Hay Street, Cedric Street to Warwick Road, Whitfords Avenue to Ocean Reef Road and Shenton Avenue. And the southbound run is busy. Loftus Street to Millpoint Road, Cunning Highway to Mount Henry Bridge, Roe Highway and Berrigan Drive to Anchortail Road. There are no delays on the Graham Farmer Freeway, and the Northbridge Tunnel is moving well in both directions. Drive safely, and that's the latest from Main Roads.
1: Okay, thanks, Tony. And I'll check the traffic again a little bit later here on The Drive, here on Noongar Radio.
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11: Air News Headlines, I'm Mark Dransfield. Making news today, an inquiry's been called into Australia's new gambling laws, which would limit the number of betting ads played on TV and radio. Viewers would have the ability to opt out of gambling ads shown on streaming services. The opposition says it should be opt-in. A suspected case of H5N1 bird flu has been detected in New South Wales for the first time. Meantime, another positive case has been confirmed in WA, this time in the northern Perth area. A man's been pulled alive from beneath a collapsed car park in Venezuela 8 days since twin earthquakes devastated the country. A 21-year-old man has been charged over a Western Sydney break-in, accused of going to the wrong address and holding an innocent couple at gunpoint. Around 90,000 motorists have been wrongly charged on Melbourne City Link and Westgate Tunnel and can expect refunds. And Taylor Swift and Travis Kelce have reportedly already said I do and married in a private ceremony ahead of their big New York celebration. In air sport, Collingwood's finals hopes have taken a major hit, with Darcy Moore set to miss the rest of the season with an injured hamstring. Bulldogs playmaker Matt Burton has been called into Blues camp as Ethan Stranger's ankle injury casts doubt over an Origin 3 appearance. And in the World Cup, Portugal has won a nail-biter against Croatia 2-1 with an equaliser deemed an offside shot. These stories and more today. This is Air News.
12: Noongar Radio.

So that's Flowers, who later became Ice House. Can't Help Myself also played I Love to Boogie. That was by T-Rex. The Black Rock Band as well with Nah Black. And Huey Lewis in the News with I Want a New Drug. Well, it's a quarter to five now on this Friday afternoon here in Perth. Looking at the traffic on the freeway southbound, busy from just after Vincent Street through to Mill Point Road. Further on, busy Armidale Road on and off right through to Thomas Road. Well, northbound on the freeway, busy Thomas Road through to just after Anchortel Road. Further north on the freeway, busy around Mounts Bay Road. Again, looking busy there just after Carinup Road. It's also looking busy there on Tonkin Highway, southbound between Rogue Highway and Walshpool Road East. Now, if you spot any of the traffic problems, pull over. Let me know on the SMS 0476 797 601. Of course, text when it is safe and legal to do so. And Main Roads is also giving us a bit of a heads up that it's going to be very busy on the roads heading towards the Perth Stadium for the footy. That's going to be happening very soon. So keep that in mind. Let's keep the music going, though. This is Island, Woman on Noongar Radio.

0: The Rolling Stones, just there. Miss You here on New Hour Radio. Also played Woman. That was by Ireland, and in the middle, Crowded House with The World Where You Live. And it's The Drive with me, Jeff, here on New Hour Radio. Got the 5 o'clock news coming up soon.
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2: Clark Street was beautiful with the river along there. There was open country all around. As kids, we used to come and have our swims here, Anna, or go to Grandma and Grandpa's. I remember the gum trees, beautiful. Skittles was the main game we played, girls against boys, Nyon. Get our tins of muddy water and swing them around like that. And rounders, we used to get stung up, hit with the ball all the time. Boys start fighting if they got stung up too hard, but it was good fun. It's where the boys met the girls.
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1: Hello there, I'm Terry Daniel. The federal government says the highly contagious H5N1 strain of avian influenza is isolated to migratory seabirds. Rural editor Emily Minney has more.
2: Preliminary testing of a giant petrel found in Hawk's Nest on the New South Wales mid-north coast has returned a positive result for the disease, while another suspected case has been detected in Western Australia after a dead bird was located on a Perth beach. The two samples have been sent to the Australian Centre for Disease Preparedness to confirm the results. Federal Agriculture Minister Julie Collins says the suspected cases are disappointing but not unexpected.
3: This is a sign that our strong biosecurity system is working. All cases have now been detected in single migratory birds.
2: The federal government says there remains no evidence the disease has spread to our poultry or agriculture systems. Emily Minney reporting.
1: The Prime Minister says he's not against Australians having a punt amid calls to strengthen Labor's gambling laws. Michael Packey reports.
4: The opposition has teamed up with the Greens to force an inquiry into the government's push to limit gambling ads on TV, radio, at sporting grounds and on player uniforms. There are concerns the proposed laws don't go far enough, especially to address the stream of ads online. Liberal MP Simon Kennedy believes viewers should be able to opt in and decide for themselves if they want to see a betting ad on a digital service, rather than having the commercials served up and then having to opt out.
5: The social media giants, they can actually target problem gamblers.
4: Anthony Albanese has told the ABC the government has struck the right balance.
6: I'm not against someone having a punt on a Saturday. What I'm against is problem gambling.
4: Labor is hoping the laws are passed by the end of the year.
1: The Queensland state government is investing $15 million to accelerate new operations at Mount Chalmers mine near Rockhampton, which has laid dormant for more than four decades. Q Mines is operating the site and recently identified a structural corridor linking three deposits. Chairman Andrew Spark says the fresh funding injection places them in a very strong position to get the copper and gold mine back into production.
7: We haven't been able to find the limits of this ore body, so it is going to keep growing. We're really committing to continue that exploration to try and make this a really big win for the Livingston Shire community, the Rockhampton community and the greater Central Queensland community.
1: The Western Australian government is asking the community to help shape its preventive health strategy. Jamie Smith explains.
8: An online consultation survey has been launched today, giving people the chance to inform the government on what should be prioritised. The preventative health strategy will direct policy and funding as it aims to promote health, prevent disease and support well-being. The government hopes to launch the strategy in October with a keen focus on preventing cancer, cardiovascular diseases, diabetes and dementia. The survey is on the Department of Health website and will close on July 24th. Jamie Smith, Perth.
1: And briefly in other news, fewer Australians are planning a holiday this winter. A survey has found 54% of respondents are planning a trip, compared to 74% 2 years ago. This is Air News. Socceroos coach Tony Popovich has declared his team ready for tomorrow's do-or-die World Cup clash with Egypt. Australia heads into the match on the back of a nil-all draw with Paraguay, with the winner advancing into the round of 16. Popovich says they've been capitalising on their strong form in the group stages.
9: So we created good opportunities against Paraguay. We were unable to take those opportunities, but the opportunities were there and against a very good team. And I'm confident that we'll create them once more tomorrow.
1: NRL News and Canterbury Bulldog Matt Burton

0: was rushed into the Blues camp, fueling rumours Ethan Strange won't be fit for the Origin decider. And tonight, the South Sydney Rabbitohs are looking to inflict a third straight loss on the ladder-leading Penrith Panthers at Parramatta. AFL, Sydney Swans have made a whopping 6 changes for tonight's match against the Western Bulldogs. That's at the SCG. Alex Riddell reports.
1: Dane Rampey returns to the Sydney side after a calf injury kept him sidelined the past month. Hayden McLean, Corey Warner, Matt Roberts, Tom Hannelly and Harry Kyle have also been named in the side to cover for a number of injured Swans, including Logan McDonald, Joel Amati and Sam Weeks. Bulldogs have made just one change. They've dropped Riley West to make way for the returning Cody Waitman. Meantime, in other inclusions this weekend, Jack Gunston is back for Hawthorn, Tom Lynch returns for Richmond, and Ollie Hollins has been recalled by Carlton. Alex Riddell, Melbourne.
0: And that match underway later this hour. Later tonight in Perth, the AFL continues with the West Coast Eagles playing the Adelaide Crows. Australian Independent Radio News.
2: 3rd of July. Jesus said to him, "Have you believed because you have seen me? Blessed are those who have not seen and yet have believed." John 20, verse 29, ESV. Dear friends and family, Thomas still doubted that Christ was alive. Calvary cross wounds, no one could survive. Then through those thick walls the Lord did arrive. Come touch my cross scars, I breathe and I thrive. By faith let's believe that Christ did revive. Blessed we will be, and by faith still strive. Yanganula Bridia, hallelujah.
3: Kaiwanju, good afternoon. Jeff here on the drive. We're on Noongar Radio. Let's have another check of the traffic for us here in Perth. There's been a crash reported in Midland. Gradison Highway, eastbound after Lloyd Street there in Midland. The right lanes are blocked. Traffic busy on approach to that, so keep that in mind if you're going that way. As for the freeway, well, southbound the freeway, looking busy there, going over the Narrows into South Perth, Mill Point Road there, and further on busy from Armidale Road through to Anchortel Road. And northbound the freeway, busy Thomas Road to Anchortel Road, further north again, busy around Mounts Bay Road, and then further on again, looking a little bit busy there around Ocean Reef Road. Now, it is starting to look busy heading eastbound through the Northbridge Tunnel, the Graham Farmer Freeway, looking busy eastbound on their way to watch the footy there at the stadium. Now, if you spot any of the traffic problems, pull over, let me know on the SMS 0476 797 601. Text when it is safe and legal to do so. Yes, it is. West Coast Eagles taking on Adelaide in about an hour's time there. Now, the weather for the rest of today, partly cloudy with a low of 6 degrees overnight. Tomorrow, partly cloudy, top of 19. Sunday, showers on the way with a top of 21. And Monday, shower or two, 19 degrees. Right now in Perth, 15 degrees on Noongar Radio with me, Jeff, where I'm playing songs like this one from the Warrumbi Band.

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6: All right, let's check the traffic with Tony at Maid Roads. How's the traffic looking right now, Tony?
7: Good afternoon. Well, some good news. That crash on Great Eastern Highway eastbound after Lloyd Street has now cleared, and traffic does remain a little slow on the approach, so please drive with caution. To the freeways, the northbound run is heavy. Thomas Road to Russell Road, it's slow. Millpoint Road to Hay Street, Arundale Road to Warwick Road, Whitford Avenue to Ocean Reef Road and Shenton Avenue, and the southbound run is busy. Vincent Street, Narrows Bridge to Millpoint Road, Cunning Highway to Mount Henry Bridge and Billia Drive to Anketell Road, the Grey Farmer Freeway and the Northbridge Tunnel is looking quite slow eastbound as well. Drive safely, and that's the latest from Main Roads.
6: Okay, thanks, Tony. And I'll check the traffic again a little bit later here on The Drive, here on Noongar Radio.
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15: Air News headlines. I'm Mark Dransfield. Making news today, an inquiry's been called into Australia's new gambling laws, which would limit the number of betting ads played on TV and radio. Viewers would have the ability to opt out of gambling ads shown on streaming services. The opposition says it should be opt-in. A suspected case of H5N1 bird flu has been detected in New South Wales for the first time. Meantime, another positive case has been confirmed in WA, this time in the northern Perth area. A man's been pulled alive from beneath a collapsed car park in Venezuela 8 days since twin earthquakes devastated the country. A 21-year-old man has been charged over a Western Sydney break-in, accused of going to the wrong address and holding an innocent couple at gunpoint. Around 90,000 motorists have been wrongly charged on Melbourne City Link and Westgate Tunnel and can expect refunds. And Taylor Swift and Travis Kelce have reportedly already said I do and married in a private ceremony ahead of their big New York celebration. In Air Sports.

0: Port Collingwood's finals hopes have taken a major hit, with Darcy Moore set to miss the rest of the season with an injured hamstring. Bulldogs playmaker Matt Burton has been called into Blues camp as Ethan Strange's ankle injury casts doubt over an Origin 3 appearance. And in the World Cup, Portugal has won a nail-biter against Croatia 2-1 with an equaliser deemed an offside shot. These stories and more today, this is AIR News.
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2: A long time ago, the bobtail was poisonous, but when the bobtail was asleep, the snake stole the poison. That's why snakes are poisonous. The echidna and the turtle was best friends. Then the turtle ate the echidna's baby, and she threw rocks at the turtles, and the turtle threw spears at the echidna. That's why the turtle has a hard shell, and the echidna has spikes. Thank you.
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1: It's The Drive here on Noongar Radio. In that set of music, started off with the Family Shoveler Band doing fine. Also, Dan Sultan with The Same Man, and just there, The Doors, Love Me Two Times. 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
2: 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Don't you, yo? Nip, ngan wanky.
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2: Today we will look at, for knife we say darb. Darb is spelled D-H-A-A-B. It is a traditional knife, a darb. For boomerang, we say karli. Karli is the traditional name for boomerang. Karli is spelled G-I-I-L-Y-I, karli. For the traditional stone axe, we say goj, goj. Goj is spelled G-O-O-D-J, goj. Goj is the traditional stone axe. And that was today's lesson.
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1: Now let's have a quick look at the traffic for us now here in Perth. It's looking very busy through the Graham Farmer Freeway, Northbridge Tunnel. And that's eastbound. Keep that in mind if you normally go that way. Very busy. And as for the freeway southbound, well, usually it's busy, Vincent Street through to Mill Point Road, but it's not. It's actually busy from about Power Street through to into the Northbridge Tunnel eastbound. Then further south on the freeway, looking busy there around Russell Road. And northbound the freeway, busy around Anchortel Road. Further north, slows down a little bit there around Mounts Bay Road. But then after that, a little bit busy there, Ocean Reef Road. Now, got a report of a crash. Now, this is on Nicholson Road. And this is westbound there in Langford, just as you come up towards the Spencer Road lights. That's Nicholson Road westbound there, just as you approach the Spencer Road lights. And if you spot any of the traffic problems, remember to pull over. Let us know on the SMS 0476 797 601. Text when it is safe and legal to do so. It's Friday today, the 3rd of July for 2026. It's International Plastic Bag Free Day today. If it's your birthday today, big happy birthday to you from us here at Noongar Radio. We share your birthday with activist Julian Assange. He's 55 today. Actor Tony Briggs is 59 today. He is best known for creating the stage play The Sapphires, telling the true story of an Aboriginal singing group, including his mother and aunt, who toured Vietnam during the war. And actor Tom Cruise, well, he is 64 today. On this day in history, in 1886, Carl Benz drives the first automobile in the world, reaching a top speed of 10 kilometres per hour. On this day in 1922, Queensland becomes the first state to abolish the death penalty. And on this day in 1971, Yvonne Goolagong-Cawley wins Wimbledon. And the number one songs on this day in years past. In 1989, Roxette had The Look at number one. In 1994, Wet Wet Wet had Lovers All Around at the top of the charts. And in 2000, the Bomb Funk MCs had Freestyler at number one. But let's go back to 1989.

Jessica Mowboy, just say pop a bottle, and also played Roxette with The Look. That's it for me for today. That's me, Jeff. Have a good evening. I'll leave with this one from the Bangles, Walk Like an Egyptian.

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2: Hello there, I'm Terry Daniel. More cases of bird flu have been detected, one on the New South Wales mid-north coast near Hawke's Nest, the other on a Perth beach. Federal Agriculture Minister Julie Collins says all detections so far have been in migratory seabirds.
3: I want to reiterate that there is no evidence of any mass mortalities at this time due to the H5 bird flu, nor is there any evidence of it in any other animal populations at this point in time. There is also no evidence of infection in our poultry or agricultural systems, and that there continues to be a low risk to human health.
2: Australia's peak body for community housing is backing a bill to force the government to build more affordable homes. Mark Dransfield reports.
4: The draft bill will mandate 30% of new developments on Commonwealth land are reserved for low-income earners. It's been introduced by Independent Senator David Pocock, who wants to ensure people don't pay more than 30% of their income on housing. Australian Community Housing's Mark Degatati says the move will help solve the housing crisis.
5: This is a simple thing that government can do, along with all the other activities that they're doing, funding through the HAF, etc., that this is going to change people's lives.
2: Victoria's Premier Jacinta Allen has apologised for corruption on the big build, but it's unclear exactly what the Premier is sorry for. Stephanie Wacklewick reports.
6: Jacinta Allen says she's deeply sorry for what happened on big build projects, but asked repeatedly what the Premier was specifically apologising for. Attorney General Sonia Kilkenny couldn't say.
7: So it is allegations of corruption on big build worksites.
6: In an opinion piece in The Age, Jacinta Allen accepts there was violence, intimidation and organised criminal behaviour on the big build, and she says it should have never happened. It comes amid reports of growing momentum among members of her own party for a royal commission. Labor ministers, backbenchers and candidates warning if the government doesn't establish a royal commission, the next one will, with potentially disastrous consequences for Labor's legacy, the broader union movement and workers in the building trades. Ms Kilkenny does not appear to be among them.
7: A royal commission is never a substitute for a criminal investigation.
6: Stephanie Wacklewick, State Parliament, Melbourne.
2: More Australians are changing their winter holiday plans as a result of cost of living pressures. Tourism and Transport Forum data shows 23% respondents are planning a trip in their own state or territory, down from 34% 2 years ago. Chief Executive Margie Osman says only 54% are planning a winter break at all.
8: Still the number one thing people are going to do with any spare cash they've got. But what we know is that because they're not travelling too much in their own state, which is usually drive holidays, definitely cost of living.
2: Briefly in other news, business advocates say an increase in visa application charges will make it harder to access skilled workers and overseas students. Charges for most visas have increased by around 25%. The Australian Chamber of Commerce and Industry says the increase outpaces inflation. Finally, to the Australian share market, the All Ords has closed up 117 points at 90.48. One Australian dollar was buying 69.5 US cents. This is Air News. First up, NRL and the Penrith Panthers will be without Origin stars Nathan Cleary, Isaiah Yeo and Liam Martin tonight as they host the South Sydney Rabbitohs in Parramatta, the game just getting underway. In the AFL, the Sydney Swans will be out to bounce back tonight at the SCG as they host the Western Bulldogs. Meantime, West Coast Eagles take on the Adelaide Crows in Perth. The Eagles will be wary of an Adelaide Crows bounce back

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1: There are lots of reasons

0: Crows were beaten convincingly by crosstown rivals Port Adelaide in their showdown last weekend. History will be made next month when the Australian Women's AFLW team takes on Ireland in Sydney for the very first time. Former North Melbourne AFL Premiership player Darren Crocker will coach the Aussie side and says the competition will bring together some of the Code's most exciting players.
1: Yeah, great honour to be selected as the first ever Australian coach of an international game against Ireland. So these sort of things, they're nice at the time, but I find that you reflect on them later in life and go, oh, that was really cool. Like, it's going to be great.
0: Pubs and clubs around the country are preparing to be inundated with soccer fans right through tonight into tomorrow morning. They'll be watching the Socceroos' historic World Cup match against Egypt from Dallas, Texas. Live sites have been set up in cities around the country for fans to watch the match. The game gets underway at 4 a.m. tomorrow morning, Eastern Standard Time. Australian Independent Radio News.
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Hey, hey, hey, what it do, my deadly mob? It's your boy Zero, and I'm back up in the mix. And you're listening to Hustle and Grind 100.9 FM, the hottest station up in the six up here on Noongar Radio. I know I've been away for a while, but the brother Lucian's been holding it down. Your boy been travelling around Australia, touring with the one and only King Curse. So I put in a little playlist for you tonight. This one's wavy. We're going to start it off with Role Models by J. Cole. Less Oge.

0: say.
1: There's an old saying in Tennessee. I know it's in Texas, probably in Tennessee, that says, fool me once, shame on you. If fool me, we can't get fooled again.

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I hope you're all having a lovely Friday. Next, we got Biggie by Big Heath. Less Oge.

What up, my deadly mob? It's your boy Zero MC, and you're listening to Hustle and Grind 100.9 FM, the hottest station in the six. We got it all happening tonight. We got Eagles versus Adelaide Crows, and I believe we got Australia versus someone over there on the basketball over at RAC. So whatever you're doing tonight, I hope you have a good night. Make sure you stay safe. We're going to turn it up with Chosen, with TY Dollar Sign, Blast, and Tiger. Less Oge.

0: Hey, what to do, peeps? You're listening to Hustle and Grind 100.9 FM, the hottest station in the six, with your boy Zero. That was All I Ever Wanted by Mace. Now we got Billions by 1 Millions. Then we got some Polo G coming up. We got some TY Dolla Sign coming up. And we got some Meek Mill. So kick back and enjoy. Less Oge.
1: Ross BK,
2: I was in a small cafe. I was in
1: Ross BK,

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Yeah, I just want to... Yeah, I'm good. I'm still working. Tonight, right now, and I go out, you know, I went to a couple of clubs, and then I went to bed. Wine or what? 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

0: What it do, peeps? It's your boy Zero MC, and you're listening to Hustle and Grind, the hottest station in the six. We got my brother, boy Zach, in the building. How you going, my bro?
1: Yo, bro. Yeah, it's good. It's good. How you going?
0: Yeah, good, my brother. We've both been killing it lately. You got some awesome opportunities for young artists out there. Do you want to let people know where they can find you and like that?
1: Yeah, yo people, I'm Zach from Sava Art. I run this art movement with Nelson Monlani. We have a gallery in Shenton Park. We're doing a new show every month. We do fine art, street art, graffiti art. Well, what's been out now is we've done an exhibition at the RAC Arena on one of their main walls, and that's a youth art exhibition. So if you're a young artist and you're under the age of 25, find us on Instagram if that's your main thing. Otherwise, the gallery's on Google Maps, SAVAART, Sava Art. Get in contact with us.
0: Yeah. So young artists, get out there, hit up Zach. Awesome opportunity, RAC Arena. How can you turn that down? Let's go. We're going to go in with no games. Peace.

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1: And your boy's back. Thank you for listening to Hustle and Grind 100.9 FM up here on Noongar Radio. I'm going to let this song play, and then your boy's out because we got money and business to do. So, big love. Hope you all have a darty Friday. Stay safe.
2: I can see that bullshit from a mile away. See it. 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I got three white bitches like it's powder day. 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And all of my bitches says it.

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3: Hey guys, Alana Kennedy here from the Matildas for RAD. 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Here's how it works. One weekend, you're the designated driver. 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
7: 1-2-1-2, this DJ Noise in the mix. This music might be a little offensive, so please, by all means, don't complain. And if you do, tell Jesus, don't tell us.

0: yo, kid, we gotta get our family together, man. 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

For non-stop laughs with mates, not missing out to go for a smoke. For cash to spend on getaways, not packs of ciggies. For clothes that smell fresh, not like ashtrays. For smashing goals with the team, not running out of breath. 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For getting control of my life back. Quitting's hard, but you've got so many reasons to stick with it. Let's make smoking history.

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0: What up, all you mob? Now, this is your boy Bright, and you're about to listen to some funky shit, man. I'm telling you right now, if you don't want to listen to some hardcore hip-hop or some explicit lyrics, some big butts and I cannot lie, man, you better turn around, you better walk into that bedroom and say no. What up?
1: I'm calling him now. Hello? Hi, Matt. 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

back, it's Bitter Bro. I just got your text saying they're bringing out a new mixtape with Nate and Caps called The Smart Asses. Number one, fucking congratulations on a great title. 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Peace.

0: mixtape, Smartasses Volume 3. Bro, that was so fucking good, I ended up crushing it and snorting it. And like, whatever was left over, I just fucking shelved the cunt, because that's how fucking good it was, eh? Sick cunt.
1: Hey, please be advised that some of the music played on Friday nights is explicit, having strong coarse language.

0: 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I don't know my place.
1: We're here for the long summer days and the torrential downpours. The barbie sizzling at sundown and the early morning wake-up calls. We're here for all of it. The good and the not so good. Every single day. 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

What up, all you mob? Now, this is your boy Bright, and you're about to listen to some funky shit, man. I'm telling you right now, if you don't want to listen to some hardcore hip-hop or some explicit lyrics, some big butts and I cannot lie, man, you better turn around, you better walk into that bedroom and say 99. What up?

0: Well, that solution has been put forward by none other than one of the Premier's closest friends, West Australian mining magnate, Lang Hancock.
1: Those that have been assimilated into, you know, earning good living or earning wages amongst the civilised areas, that have been accepted into society, and they have accepted society and can handle society, I'd leave them well alone. The ones that are no good to themselves, who can't accept things, the half-caste, and this is where most of the trouble comes, I would dope the water up so that they were sterile and would breed themselves out in the future, and that would solve the problem.

0: Australia. Optus social media manager Faizo here. We've read lots of comments. The good, the bad, and the grumpy. A bit like this one. I'm so done with scammers. We want you to know, we're on it. Optus's scam technology has blocked over 890 million scam calls and texts since 2020. Protecting Aussies from scams? We're on it.
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Okay, so just as this song says, I believe that we just simply sound better when we sing together. 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
7: Hey, Ivy Lewick here from the Matildas for RAD. In football, there's simply no room for excuses. If I mess up during a game, then I have to cop it. But off the field, some people think excuses are okay, especially when they get caught speeding. Excuses like, I'm late to pick up the kids, or I'm rushing home because the ice cream's melting. There's no room for excuses in football, and there's definitely no room for excuses on the road. Speeding, there's no future in it.
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3: 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Okay? Get out of my business.
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9: What up, all you mob? Now, this is your boy Bright, and you're about to listen to some funky shit, man. I'm telling you right now, if you don't want to listen to some hardcore hip-hop or some explicit lyrics, some big butts and I cannot lie, man, you better turn around, you better walk into that bedroom and say no, no. What up?
10: One of the dummies is coming to me too, and he said, excuse me, can I have a double Bundy and Coke? Anyway, you're going to board a drink? Well, I shouldn't be drinking this with what I got. You're what you got. It's a 20.

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1: Kaya Kordawe Morta. This is an invitation to NAIDOC Week 2026, 50 Years of Deadly, Art Sale and Exhibition. Mount Pleasant Baptist Church, in partnership with Mosaic Baptist Church, invite Aboriginal artists to exhibit and sell their art at this year's NAIDOC 2026, 50 Years of Deadly Art Exhibition, 7th to 12th of July. 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We are celebrating 5 decades of Aboriginal Torres Strait Islander culture, resilience and leadership.
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0: If you do not receive these reports, please hang up now for calling originating from the correctional complex.
1: It's 314 from the Western Sydney. I've been remanded on that lockdown. 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

0: Hi, this is Kaya Simon from the Matildas for RAD. 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So if you're going to drink while watching the Matildas, then plan ahead. Because friends don't let friends drink drive.
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5: 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Part proceeds from sales of paintings will be gifted to Mosaic Church to support their church and community outreach programs in Belmont Shire. 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We are celebrating five decades of Aboriginal and Torres Strait Islander culture, resilience and leadership.
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0: Kaya, kaya nana not, kaya nana not that. Nija buja, nala buja, nija buja windy, nija nalang jer, nija nalang wanking. 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
1: Nip, ngan wanking.
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1: Today we will look at hips, backside, and thigh. For your hips, we say kwalak. 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Kwalak is spelled G-W-E-L-Y-A-G. 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Your kwan is spelled G-W-A-N. 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And that was today's lesson.

0: 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Let's make smoking history. 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

0: Kaya, kaya nana not, kaya nana not. Nije buja, nala buja, nije buja windi, nije nalang dir, nije nalang wangi. 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
1: It's time to bring back the language with Joe Collard.
2: We'll look at the root word for who. In our ancient language, we say yen. Yen means who. How do we spell yen? N-G-E-N. Now let's look at some suffixes to add on to the root word yen. We can say yenang. Yenang means whose. Or you can say yenda, which means when. You can say yenju, who will. Yenju. You can say yenpa, who might. Or you could say yenbao, who's that fella? Yenbao. So, let's look at the word again. Yen. Yen means who. Yenang, with A-N-G at the end of it, it means whose. If we were to replace the A-N-G and put the D-A, there'd be yenda, which means when. We take the D-A out and replace it with D-J-I-L, then it's yen jul, who will. If we take the D-J-I-L out and replace it with B-A, then it's yenpa, who might. Or we can say yenbao, who's that person. Today we learnt about who, yen.
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0: Kaya, I'm Rosemary Wally and you're listening to 100.9 Noongar Radio on Whadjuk Booja. If you want
1: it, hi, this is Cav here from Eskimo Joe for RAD, which is recording artists, actors and athletes against drink driving. 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

Billy Cap Nietzsche, Nala Billy Cap Pulling Nang Ira Yagi, shimmering silver in the morning, pulling down through the bilia in the deep moon cap, bending, winding, pulling in straight lines around corners, bokaja. Balakwanging in the dream time, he created the bilia cap. Mom and God, Bal Yira Yagin over the deep moon cap, he wanging, separate the buja and the cap. The deep moon cap, pulling bokaja. Ngala Mom and God, Bal the creator of the buja and the deep moon cap. Thank you.

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1: 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The barbie sizzling at sundown and the early morning wake-up calls. We're here for all of it. The good and the not so good. Every single day. RAC, for the better.
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6: Kaya Korda e Morta. This is an invitation to NAIDOC Week 2026, 50 Years of Deadly, art sale and exhibition. Mount Pleasant Baptist Church, in partnership with Mosaic Baptist Church, invite Aboriginal artists to exhibit and sell their art at this year's NAIDOC 2026, 50 Years of Deadly Art Exhibition, 7th to 12th of July. The official opening is Sunday the 5th of July, and we invite all the artists who present to come along to the 8:30 a.m. service and the 10:30 a.m. service at Mount Pleasant Baptist Church, 497 Marmion Street, Booragoon. Part proceeds from sales of paintings will be gifted to Mosaic Church to support their church and community outreach programs in Belmont Shire. For further information, contact Gabriel Heng, phone 9329 1777, or Pastor Keith Truscott, 0433 424 708. We are celebrating 5 decades of Aboriginal Torres Strait Islander culture, resilience and leadership.
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0: Kaya, kaya nyana not, kaya nyana notet. 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
2: Today we will look at numbers 1 to 5. For 1, we say ken. Ken means 1. Ken is spelled G-E-N-Y, ken. Number 2, we say kujo. 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For 3, we say marin. Marin is 3. Marin is spelled M-A-R-R-D-I-N-Y, marin. Marin for 3. For 4, we say kujo, kujo. 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And then again, G-O-O-D-J-A-L. Kujo, kujo, 4-4.

0: Well, five, we say ma. Ma is M-A-R-R, ma for five. And that was today's lesson.
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0: Welcome to country, Butcher, the land you walk on. 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

0: Kaya, kaya nyana not, kaya nyana notet. 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
3: Look at the word hey. In our ancient language, we say ali. It's spelled A-L-I. Now let's add some suffixes with ali.
1: So if we add W-A, it'd be aliwa.
3: Aliwa means look out in that direction. Aliwa. Now if we were to take out W-A and replace it with D-J-A, then it would be alija. Alija. Alija means there, not far in a distance. Now, if we were to take DJA out of Alija and replaced it with INY, then it'll be Alin.

0: Alin. 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Now let's take I-N-Y out and let's replace it with A-N-G, then it'll be Alang. And if we repeat it, Alang Alang means from there. So today we learnt Ali.
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0: Kaya, the City of Rockingham invites you to celebrate Ngarrikwek on Nyungarrbuja at our free community day. Danju Nidja Murdi Bird Up, together in Rockingham. 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
1: Hey, Australia. Optus social media manager Faizo here. We've read lots of comments. The good, the bad, and the grumpy. A bit like this one. 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We want you to know, we're on it. Optus's scam technology has blocked over 890 million scam calls and texts since 2020. 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

And now for a moment in Aboriginal history. Much of our ancient Aboriginal sites are covered by land development, preventing our people from ever going to these places of importance. Bullsbrook, just north of Perth, where the St. Mary's Church is located, was a place of importance to our people. It was considered by Noongar people that the spring water that came from the ground, or the Ngamahol, had healing properties. Much of the documentation of these places of importance were considered by the governments of the day as classified information, sometimes preventing any knowledge of Noongar occupation prior to European settlement. This was a method used to claim valuable Noongar land. Only now, governments have shown an interest with working with our people through native title claims. The general community are now

beginning to understand and appreciate Noongar history. Noongar history is a valuable process in understanding Australia's history. History is something we can all learn from. This has been a moment in Aboriginal history.

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